let's get the party started. See you at the bar, you was hardly talking. That's when I knew that your heart was scarring. Friends to lovers need a part to star in. Like, wait, babe, let me ask.

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Navigating my way through eyes that I do not recognize, no. 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And I intend to hold you high, I wanna be your samurai, yeah. And I intend to simplify and ask myself questions like, do we need to

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1: Me, don't you cry. 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
0: 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We're Daft Punk to the Rock Kids, and that was Pencil Full of Lead by Paolo Nutini.
1: It was indeed. Requested by one of our friends.
0: Marcus. I listened to that song when I survived the North Circular with him.
1: Yeah, driving.
0: Which is pretty nice.
1: Let's just hope he's listening.
0: Yeah, right. You have to go somewhere.
1: I do, yes. I have to run.
0: Viso's going to run. Yeah.
1: Bit of interactive radio is what we've got going on this morning.
0: We're going to play two songs. We're going to play Watch That Man by David Bowie, and we're going to play Pretty in Pink by the Psychedelic Furs. And
1: if I get back before the end of Psychedelic Furs, happy days. If not, you're going to have to listen to Just Clear for a bit.
0: On that note,
1: better start a running, quote Cameron Winter.

0: F-M.
1: So there we had Watch That Man by David Bowie, followed by Pretty in Pink. Vito's outside, so I'm going to let him in a second. But he managed to make it literally on the last unit of that song, which I'm vastly impressed by. So I'm going to go let him in while I leave you guys to listen to Favourite by Fontaines.

0: F-M.
1: So there we had Favourite by Fontaine CC, followed by Everybody Wants to Love You by Japanese Breakfast.
2: Yes, and I'm back.
1: He's back and he's better than ever, people. Yeah. It was
2: clear
1: perfect.
2: I've got my phone. Which means we can't log in.
1: We were using Isabel. I don't know who Isabel is. We were using your Spotify.
2: Yeah,
1: thank you very much. But then I thought,
2: thank you for not logging out.
1: What if Isabel wakes up at 9:30 and she wants to listen to, like, I don't know,
2: anything?
1: Something with swearing. Yeah.
2: God forbid.
1: What would we do?
2: What we were gonna do was run back and get Cleo's phone.
1: Which is what I did.
2: And I missed the cutoff by like 20 seconds.
1: Yeah,
2: I decided not to bring the card to get back into the studio.
1: You were like knocking on the door as the end of the Psychedelic Furs was playing, and I was like, oh goodness, what do I do?
2: I could have been there, but I didn't. And that's okay. We can't always get what we want.
1: Anyway.
2: Up next. I promise we're professionals.
1: We are.
2: I promise we're professionals. Next up we have Talk It Up by Sammy Ray and the Friends, followed by Dexy's Midnight Runners.
1: Tell me when my light turns green.
2: Tell me when my light turns green.

0: M.
1: So there we had Talk It Up, Sammy Ray and the Friends, bye-bye. Tell Me When My Light Turned Green. Bit of a mouthful, but it's there. Talk It Up, a song that a couple of my friends and I were in a band back in school, and this was like in their repertoire. They were called the Jazzy Jeffs.
2: Oh.
1: Yeah, shout out to them. He told me he couldn't be bothered to come up with a good name. They came up with an ironically bad one.
2: Yeah, it's a bit like Smashing Pumpkins. It's so bad, it's good.
1: Smashing Pumpkins is a great name for a band.
2: They all hated it other than Billy Corgan.
1: It's a terrible name for a band. but yeah, Talk It Up was there, and it was pretty good. They used to do it. And that's the only reason I know it. I don't know any other songs of this band.
2: Followed by Dexy's Midnight Runners of Come On Eileen fame.
1: Yeah.
2: Which will probably not play on this show, ever.
1: Chance to be a fine thing.
2: But this album is their first album, and it's incredible. It's so banger after banger after banger. We used to listen to it a lot when I was growing up.
1: I actually think their first album is better than Come On Eileen.
2: Well, I do, though.
1: Yeah.
2: Up next, we have When You Were Mine by Joy Crooks, followed by Shaking Body by Ezra Collective.

0: M.
1: So there you had When You Were Mine by Joy Crooks, followed by Shaking Body by Ezra Collective.
2: Indeed, first band ever to win a Mercury Prize for jazz.
1: This is true.
2: Indeed. You've got a funny story about this song, don't you, Clea?
1: Do
2: you not?
1: I do. My mum and dad don't find this story funny. But
2: I find this story very funny.
1: One time, I was a little bit ill in the back of an Uber.
2: Mm-hmm.
1: And that was...
2: It's great music to chunder to.
1: But it's not, though. This is
2: Shaking
1: a thing.
2: Shaking body.
1: No, this is the thing. I'm telling you. Like, I'm a very motion sick person. I was in the Uber.
2: At least it wasn't motion sickness.
1: Oh, I feel motion sick. And then you've got this, like, music
2: dizzying.
1: That's like... Yeah, dizzying is
2: dizzying.
1: The word.
2: Dizzying
1: is the word. So
2: it
1: as
2: whirls
1: a collective,
2: you around.
1: You have a lot to answer for.
2: As a collective...
1: Yeah.
2: That was intentional, funny. Wasn't it?
1: Lovely, lovely.
2: Right, up next, we have... If not
1: for
2: you,
1: you.
2: George Harrison. Say no more.

0: triple albums worth of songs that you got, and they're just like, oh no, no, where are we going to get these songs
1: from? The grown-ups are talking.
0: The girls are, yeah, yeah, quiet down, George. And then he, you know, went and did this. So, you know, you tell me, who's the best, who's the greatest Beatle? I'm joking.
1: Well, it is George. Up next.
0: Okay, controversial.
1: We have...
0: Don't say we didn't bring hot takes to this radio show.
1: What's your hot take?
0: What's your take?
1: Heroes and Villains by the Beach Boys, followed by I Want You to Want Me, Letters to Cleo.

0: M.
1: And there you have it, folks. Heroes and Villains by the Beach Boys, followed by I Want You to Want Me by Letters to Cleo.
2: Letters to Cleo. I'm not going to make the joke.
1: Vito started just like saying random letters at me when we were sitting in the studio listening to those two songs. And I was like, what are you talking about? And he was like, it's Letters to Cleo.
2: And you know what? It was hilarious.
1: I didn't even crack a smile.
2: Well, you know, chance to be a fine thing. We have a pretty goated link for this.
1: It's our favourite link ever.
2: It's the favourite link ever. It's brilliant. We decided that... Wait, what was it again?
1: Shakespeare in the 90s.
2: Shakespeare in the 90s, yes.
1: And the weird proliferation of like teen adaptations of Shakespearean stories.
2: Yeah.
1: 10 Things I Hate About You, which features I Want You to Want Me by Letters to Cleo. Being the most fit. We were wondering if it might be the first.
2: Yeah, they kind of started the trend maybe. I didn't know that for a fact.
1: But then Never Been Kissed, which features a Beach Boys song in its big conclusion, is loosely based on As You Like It.
2: Loosely.
1: Very loosely. She's the Man.
2: She's the Man, which is actually very close.
1: And then I was just telling Vito about this 90s adaptation of Othello starring Josh Hartnett called O. And I was like, surely it doesn't actually turn violent. And we were Googling it. It does.
2: It does, yeah.
1: I don't know.
2: Yeah, but to be fair, to give Othello a happy ending.
1: Wouldn't miss the point there.
2: So anyway, that was a little song for anyone doing their Shakespeare portfolio. any English first year tripos students. Mm. Yeah, there you go.
1: Heroes and Villains featuring in... Fantastic Mr. Fox.
2: Brilliant. Like in the opening where they're running around.
1: Such a good needle drop.
2: Hunting stuff. Oh, brilliant.
1: Up next we have Ex Offender by Blondie, followed by She's a Star by James.
3: I saw you standing on the corner. You look so big and fine. I really wanted to go out with you. So when you smiled, I laid my heart on.

0: So there we had Ex Offender by Blondie, followed by She's a Star by James.
1: Indeed we did. So my mum sent me a text earlier that just said, when you were running, I imagined you leaping over garden fences like Ferris Bueller. Like, which, you know, is true. I mean, I think we should have played Mrs. Robinson.
0: Yeah, you know, yeah. And Greg, like, hello. You could have listened to the show while you were running.
1: There's me, like,
0: back.
1: Knocking on the window.
0: Yeah,
1: like,
0: yeah. Cleo! It's funny you should mention Ferris Bueller, though, because...
1: Is it so? Is that funny?
0: Next, we have a banger.
1: We have a banger.
0: We have Twist and Shout by The Beatles. Have a wonderful Sunday.

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1: Hello and welcome back to Morning Pop Bops with Isabella and Pops. We hope you had a great week.
2: We hope everyone's been enjoying the heat wave. It's absolutely boiling this morning, already 21 degrees, and it's going to get up to 32 degrees tomorrow. Are you a fan of the heat, Isabella?
1: Honestly, it's too hot today already. Anything above 24, it's too much
2: really?
1: For me.
2: Really? Yeah. No, I'm absolutely loving Cambridge in the sun. As long as I got my factor 50, I'll be all right.
1: It's all you need. Anyway, to start your morning off right, here's What You Know by the Two Door Cinema Club.

0: That was Little Lies by Fleetwood Mac. We'd love to hear from you guys about what you've been up to in the heatwave this week. So do get in touch on the online web form. We can read out some people's fun activities.
1: Make sure to include your name so we know who's speaking. Mm-hmm. To get you started, I don't know if anyone knows this, but we went to Grandchester this week. That was lovely. We had a little picnic. We played rounders, but we didn't have any bats. So we had to use water bottles.
0: Which I think was quite a good substitute, actually.
1: It actually worked quite well. But it was so nice to get out and just sit in the sun for a bit.
0: It was so nice. It was even my first cycle in Cambridge.
1: Which is crazy, the whole year.
0: Isabel had no faith that I could ride a bike.
1: Yeah. But you surprised us all, Poppy.
0: Thank you. Okay, for a more chill vibe this morning, here is Late Nights and Heartbreak by Hannah Williams.

0: That was Suddenly I See, which I don't know about you, but that always makes me think of Gavin and Stacey when Stacey's shopping for her wedding dress.
1: No, it reminds me of Devil Wears Prada, I would say. I love that movie.
0: Oh, no, I do remember that.
1: So I need to go and watch the second one, actually.
0: I haven't seen it either.
1: Would you go on a cinema trip?
0: I totally would. I love Stanley Tucci, so I would 100% see that.
1: Okay, fair. Also, thanks to everyone who's got in touch about their activities during the heatwave. It seems like quite a lot of people are locking in at the minute because exams are coming up. Amelia said that she's listening to our radio show while she's on the way to the library. So thanks for that, and we hope the exams go okay, Amelia.
0: And thank you to Jen for making us all jealous by saying that she's enjoying the glorious sunshine in Paxos. Although she said that it's actually warmer in Cambridge than in Paxos, which surprises me.
1: That is crazy, yeah. And also Tom said that he's taken the nice weather as a chance to eat lots of Jack's gelato, as well as going to Grantchester.
0: Anyway, next up is Girl on the Moon by Foreigner.

0: That was I Can Make You Feel Good by Shalimar.
1: And we just wanted to give a quick birthday shout out to Ted, who's 87 today. Happy birthday, Ted. We hope you have a fabulous day.
0: Happy birthday, Ted. Okay, coming up next are two songs that we've chosen that we think encapsulate our vibes for the rest of the term. And we want you to get in touch and maybe while you listen to these songs, think about what song is your motto for the next few weeks.
1: So first up, we have Be Young, Be Foolish, Be Happy by The Tamps.

0: Okay, that was Young Hearts Run Free. We hope you enjoyed both our song suggestions. We think Matty did. He said that he loves Be Young, Be Foolish, Be Happy. So that might be your motto too, Matty.
1: And Viv plans on doing some Dancing in the Street, which is one of her favourite songs by Martha Reeves and the Vandellas. So we're going to play that one for you, Viv.

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1: And for all the OG listeners out there...
0: We're returning to our game from our first show together, which is Guess the Movie from Three Songs.
1: They get more obvious as time goes on, so like, do send in your suggestions as you're listening to each song.
0: Yes, so the first one is coming up now.

0: Thank you so much, everyone, for sending in all of your suggestions. We've had quite a few.
1: Yeah, we've had a bit of a variety, actually. We got Pulp Fiction from AJ.
0: Not too sure about that one.
1: That's a bit of a rogue one.
0: But thank you for playing along.
1: Yes, but however, the winner, who got it in 10 seconds of the first song, which is quite impressive, is Jenny Lou. So congrats, Jenny Lou.
0: Well done. I'm very impressed. And thank you to Shreya for saying that Be My Baby is one of her favourite songs. We agree.
1: It's a great song.
0: Have I even mentioned that one of my life goals, one of my missions in life, is to do the Dirty Dancing lift with someone at one point, at like a party or an event? I have to do that lift.
1: Any volunteers?
0: But we're going to play you off now. Thank you so much for listening.
1: We hope you've had the time of your life listening to our radio show.
0: Oh, tough listen.
1: Okay, we've got now one last song to play, which is a request by Mads. She said this song is a jam, and the guys who made it wrote it in uni and played it to their campus and did all the recordings in the dorm before they got famous, which is quite impressive, actually. So here is song Kids by MGMT.
0: And make sure to tune in next Sunday, 10 to 11, for our next show. Thank you so much and have a great week.

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1: Good morning, everybody, and welcome. You're listening to Cam FM 97.2. It's Sunday, it's 11 a.m. That means it's time for Correspondence. I'm your host, Noah Coro. We are back on another Sunday morning. Hope you're all having a wonderful day. I'm being joined by a guest who is now going to introduce himself. Say hello for us.
2: Hello. Hello, everybody. I'm Eric. Good to meet you all. Yeah.
1: So what have you picked for us today, Eric? Give us a general vibe of the playlist, because for anyone listening at home, every time I have a guest on, I have them pick a little playlist, and then they're going to battle it out against mine, effectively. So how's this gonna go? Do you think?
2: Yeah, well, I've chosen quite, you know, a range of songs. I think just the sort of stuff that I like listening to. You know, some quite, you know, dancey ones. Oh yeah. Oh.
1: Of course.
2: I've mixed in a few Beatles songs because I am a big Beatles fan.
1: Excellent. So, we love to hear it.
2: Looking forward to those.
1: Nice. Yeah. Are you very familiar with the format of the show, Eric?
2: Not hugely.
1: Okay.
2: Not
1: well, hugely. I have a fun fact for you, which is whenever I get a guest on, the reason I've interlaced the playlist the way I have here and alternated songs of mine against songs of yours is because, effectively, we are in a battle of musical wits today, Eric.
2: I see.
1: Not only will sort of the listeners be able to make their own judgments at home, but they'll be able to collectively make an agreement, because after the show, as I do every week, I put a poll onto my story, and people, the public, the listeners, are going to decide who they're going to side with. But I'll give you some very good news. Mm-hmm. I have never won.
2: Excellent.
1: I have never won.
2: The odds are in my favor.
1: The odds are in your favor. And looking at this playlist, I think the odds are very in your favor.
2: Well, I'm seeing a lot of good songs on here, Noah, from both of us. Yeah, I'm a little bit nervous.
1: You have faith in, you know, you think it could go either way.
2: I think so.
1: Well, the listeners, you'll have to decide. And if you want to leave your feedback during, remember, you can always get in touch on the web form at camfm.co.uk/player. It'll turn up in my little inbox email here. And or you can get in touch directly on Instagram at Goose Media Cambridge, and I will try my best to respond to it live on the air. We may as well just get right into it. What song have you picked as your first song?
2: Yeah, so for the first one, let's start off nice. Let's start off with a bang. It's the Beatles, and it's quite, you know, slow song, but I really like it. This is I'll Follow the Sun by the Beatles.
1: Excellent. You heard the man. Off we go.

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1: Welcome back, everybody. You are listening to, as you just heard, Cam FM 97.2. It's just gone past 10 past 11 on a Sunday. You're listening to Correspondence. I'm here with Eric. That was Eric's song, I'll Follow the Sun by the Beatles. And Cecilia was my pick by Simon and Garfunkel. What did you make of those two, Eric?
2: They are excellent. Oh, that's a bit loud. Sorry,
1: yeah, everyone. I'll tell you. Yeah, there you go.
2: They're all wonderful, both of them.
1: Yeah.
2: I'm a big Simon and Garfunkel fan.
1: Oh, excellent.
2: So I was a bit nervous to see that one being paired against mine. But they're wonderful songs. And but obviously mine was a little bit better.
1: Oh, yeah.
2: And I'm sure everyone will agree with me. But
1: I'm sure they will. If you'd like to give your feedback live and indirect, as always, the online web form camfm.co.uk/play. You stick it in a little text box there. And it'll send it over to me live in the studio. And also on Instagram at Goose Media Cambridge. And what am I looking for? We've already been told it's fire, apparently, the
2: Excellent.
1: Show. We're told it's fire. So that's a great high praise to begin with. I hope everyone's doing well at home. It is obviously coming up to the period of doom and despair that is the exam period. How are you handling it, Eric?
2: I'm all right. You know, a bit of revision here and there, but this week's not great. It's too sunny to revise, so
1: exactly.
2: you can't really do anything. You know what I mean? I'm sure we're all in the same boat.
1: Oh yeah, I don't know what to do with this hot weather. You know, I am a man who likes to wear layers. People who know me well will know that my most prized possession is my denim jacket, and it feels very odd not having it on at the minute. It's very unusual just being in a t-shirt for me, but I'm having to put up with it because I don't know what else you could possibly do in this weather.
2: Well, I'm the opposite. It's hard for me to keep my shirt on. I just want to take it off. You know, embrace the sun.
1: This seems like a British tradition to me. I think it hits sort of 25 degrees and the shirt starts coming off.
2: Oh yeah, definitely.
1: But yeah, hopefully everyone's handling the heat okay. Let's check for any messages, because sometimes you get some. Got one. Coro has decided to up his game for once. interesting. Yeah, the people are... I'm learning, apparently. Oh dear. But yeah, no, as I said, any more messages you want to send through, camfm.co.uk/player is the way to do it. But I think we may as well get right into our next two songs. I think we're going a little bit forwards in time here. We're drifting into the 90s. So do you want to introduce this next one of yours and tell us a little bit about it?
2: Yes. So this next one, this is actually my mom's favorite.
1: Ooh.
2: So shout out to mom. it's more upbeat than the last one. It's, you know, quite dancey. It'll get you in a jolly mood.
1: Yes.
2: So, without any further ado, this is Two Princes by Spin Doctors.

0: p.m.
1: Hello everybody and welcome back. I'm just going to let that one loop because it's Brimful of Asher and it's a bop by Corner Shop, and you had Eric's song Two Princes by Spin Doctors right before that. What do you think, Eric?
2: Again, wow, these are some great songs. They just make you want to dance, though.
1: Exactly.
2: They really, really do. And you know, I'm going to say something quite controversial. I think you might beat me in this one.
1: You think so?
2: I think so. And I'm kicking myself for not, you know, for not seizing this song, dude. But two great songs, they're very, very good.
1: Yeah, I'm on a good run there. But it's time for the next segment of the show. And let me just do... I'm going to do a funky little transition with the little screen here. Everyone get ready.
3: Hey, we're all Jay, and you're listening to Cam FM.
1: And now the vibe has changed. Isn't
2: that
1: excellent?
2: Funky. That
1: Isn't
2: was
1: that
2: crazy,
1: excellent?
2: Dude.
1: Mm. Crazy DJing skills, and we will get to DJing skills in a moment. because Eric is going to give us the three Camfesses of the week. And if you guys don't know, Camfest is this anonymous uni confession page. There are a lot of these online for every university. But basically, Cambridge students can submit anonymously complaints, thoughts, views, opinions, anything to this page. They get approved by a moderator, presumably, and they turn up on this page. So we don't know who wrote these, but we've picked three of our personal favorites. Well, Eric has picked three of his personal favorites from the last few weeks or so.
2: Yeah.
1: And he's going to read them out on air for us. So, I mean, let's get right into it. Do you want to just, you know...
2: Here we go. Yeah. Okay, the first one... Hey besties, is anyone interested in a game of heads down, thumbs up?
1: Oh yes, yeah, that's good.
2: Yeah,
1: heads down, thumbs up.
2: That's what you are. You interested, Noah?
1: I'm very interested. I'm very interested. If there's avenue for a Cambridge heads down, thumbs up society.
2: Oh yeah.
1: I think varsity is having a varsity match would be a
2: definitely.
1: I think I could get heads down, thumbs up blues.
2: We could rent out one of those exam halls or something.
1: Yes.
2: With all of those chairs.
1: Oh yeah,
2: absolutely massive. We can get 100 people.
1: I think you could. I think you could.
2: Yeah.
1: I think there's got to be a world record in there somewhere. Largest game of heads down, thumbs up.
2: You know, I played. I ended up playing for like an hour back in the day.
1: Really?
2: To be a big, big heads down, thumbs up fan.
1: Yeah, very long. Some games it can be long games.
2: They're very sneaky as well when they're doing the pinching. You know, have you ever used like your like thumb and your like last finger? That's how they really get you. Know, you gotta be on high alert.
1: Yeah, you need to be ready.
2: You really do.
1: That's good. If you have your thoughts on heads down, thumbs up, if you want to sign yourself up for this hypothetical heads down, thumbs up match, camfm.co.uk/player, leave us a little message. And let's get into the second cam first.
2: Yes.
1: Go straight for it.
2: Here we go. Why is everyone a DJ at this uni? I think that's quite fitting right now.
1: It's very meta, yeah. I feel personally attacked by this Camfest.
2: Yeah, this is all, it's about you, this one now.
1: Oh yeah. Someone is just listening to Cam FM at 11 on us and they're just seething with rage. oh dear, but no, yeah, DJs, I mean, to be fair, like, there's a difference between a radio DJ and a DJ DJ.
2: Yeah.
1: Because I feel like a lot of students who say they're into DJing, they're like, The DJ in MASH, I'm sorry if you're out there, the DJ in MASH, I'm so sorry, but you are not cooking. You think you're cooking every time, you are not cooking. And I fear a lot of students at the university have that mindset. They think this is the best thing I've ever produced.
2: Yeah.
1: And it's a sort of mashup of Chapel Roan into Jay-Z and the keys don't line up and no one really knows what's going on. And it's just a scary, scary thing.
2: I mean, you can see the appeal though, all of those cool buttons and stuff.
1: It's
2: I mean, I'm looking at your little controller now. I just want to touch it. You know,
1: so many colors. It's
2: I
1: the
2: have
1: colors.
2: To restrain myself. Oh my god!
1: it's the bright lights. That does it.
2: I think
1: that does it.
2: Yeah.
1: And what's your third of the week?
2: Right, this is a little throwback. Here we go.
1: Ooh.
2: Every year I do see Sunday, and every year I regret it.
1: Regret see Sunday, Eric?
2: No, actually, I think I had a very good game plan for see Sunday, and that was get drunk really, really quite quickly.
1: Sure.
2: And then you'll be like, you'll be drunk, you'll be tipsy for the rest of the day,
1: of course.
2: But it'll, you know, it'll wear down a little bit and you'll be in that perfect headspace.
1: Yes, yeah, so yeah, that, of course.
2: That's my advice to drinking. Not that I'm advising drinking.
1: Drink responsibly, obviously, course, everyone. But if you were to do this, this is exactly what you would do. This is what you would do.
2: I did that exact thing yesterday and it was very successful drinking. So,
1: oh, yes. Well, I mean, I'm looking, it says it's 23 degrees at 11:20. For me personally, there will be lots of, well, hold on, what can, hold on, I just got to think for Ofcom's sake, lots of apple juice.
2: Oh, yes. We'll be
1: on the plan later today, if the weather's, a little bit of revision first, I will admit, a little bit of revision, until maybe it becomes a socially acceptable time for apple juice.
2: Exactly.
1: Because you can't have apple juice too early in the morning.
2: No.
1: Some people, right from the get-go, and you can't be doing that. You gotta pace yourself.
2: I think at 2 p.m.
1: 2 p.m. 2 p.m. seems reasonable.
2: You can get away with
1: 2 p.m.
2: it.
1: 2 p.m. seems reasonable.
2: From
1: brunch to
2: exactly
1: to the Granta
2: exactly
1: for some
2: no
1: apple
2: stopping
1: juice.
2: No stopping.
1: I mean, that's why they have it at the brunch.
2: Exactly.
1: Of course. Oh, dear. Well, those are the three Camfests of the week. Thank you very much for picking them.
2: Of course.
1: But now it's time for the next pair of songs. I really like this next one you've got up. Tell us a little bit about it.
2: Well, I've never heard of yours for this next one, though.
1: Ooh.
2: Yeah, this next one, it's a bit of George Michael.
1: Oh.
2: Very, very nice. It's my favorite of George Michael. And I think it's quite similar to Two Princes. It's got that dancey sort of vibe.
1: Exactly, yeah.
2: So, yeah. Let's go. This is Faith by George Michael.
1: You heard the man. It's Faith by George Michael, followed by Hailing from Australia. We got some In Excess with Need You Tonight. So enjoy both of those.

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2: 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It is Correspondence on a Sunday morning. It's just gone past 25:02. And that was Need You Tonight by INXS, which was my song right after Eric's song, Faith by George Michael. What are your thoughts?
3: You know, I think the competition, it wasn't a close matchup as the others, Noah. I hate to say it, but I think George Michael,
2: you think
3: he mogs
2: you.
3: As the kids say, he mogs you.
2: I've been playlist mogged.
3: You have been playlist mogged.
2: Oh dear.
3: I hate to say
2: it.
3: You just can't beat a bit of George Michael.
2: You can't beat, to be fair.
3: Yeah.
2: Now, someone sent a message in on the web form, which you can also do, camfm.co.uk/player, saying, what the hell is this game? And I can only assume they refer to heads down, thumbs up. We may have found someone who doesn't know. Heads down, thumbs up. Eric, you simply must.
3: I mean, what
2: run them through it.
3: On earth? I mean, the clue's in the name, really.
2: It's really...
3: Heads down, thumbs up. Oh, how does that work? Heads down, thumbs up.
2: Well,
3: you
2: yes.
3: Know?
2: Well, yes.
3: How have you gone your whole life without ever playing heads down, thumbs up? The only explanation, maybe this person's like... just been born, maybe.
2: An infant child,
3: that's the only explanation.
2: With perfect command of the English language.
3: Exactly. But no, that is just baffling, really.
2: Yeah. Mm. It's, you know, you got to do some research, guys.
3: Yeah.
2: You got to do some research. And also, you said DJ is a strong word for what I do, which I think is a highly... Eric, you can attest to the fact, I've moved some buttons, I've pressed some things.
3: It looks pretty technical.
2: There's a turntable there.
3: There is, which you have not touched once.
2: No, I do not
3: maybe
2: own
3: it's
2: any
3: coming,
2: vinyl.
3: You know.
2: You never know.
3: I would say you're a DJ, you know.
2: Yeah.
3: Who knows?
2: I think, you know, if you'd like to give your own take on it, you got to send us through a message. But yeah, heads down, thumbs up. I mean, this is known. I don't know how people...
3: It's ridiculous.
2: It's like bulldog or bench ball. It's one of these like...
3: Oh, it's more common than bulldog.
2: You think? You think so?
3: That was the game back in the day.
2: Oh, yes.
3: I used to love a bit of that.
2: The best part of it was that there was a sort of... There was a like regulatory back and forth where the teachers would try and forbid... the game, and then you would find creative ways of saying, we're not playing bulldog, we're playing chihuahua or something like that. And they're like, it's you know, chihuahuas are small. How can that be a dangerous game?
3: Oh, no, we had the exact same experience.
2: Oh, yes.
3: It was a bit like, you know, the game with like a detective and and they have to find, you know, like it was like Among Us, you know. They banned it because, you know, it's got, you know, killing and stuff.
2: Oh, right.
3: And we switched it to like the wizard and the frog or something, and it just kept it had like 10 name changes within like 1 year or something crazy.
2: But you know, it's I feel like that's a universal experience. I think so. But I mean, we may as well get into the next pair of songs. What are they?
3: Well, this one, it's very fitting, this next one, for the weather. And it's one of my favourites. It's definitely the best on Abbey Road, I think. But which, by the way, overrated album. I just have to say, just going to sneak that in there.
2: Oh,
3: but,
2: wow.
3: But yeah, anyway, this is Here Comes the Sun by the Beatles, which is excellent.

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1: Welcome back, everybody. That was In the Aeroplane Over the Sea by Neutral Milk Hotel, an indie classic following Here Comes the Sun by the Beatles, just a regular classic that that Eric has put for us today. I think you might win that one, to be honest, purely on the sort of you it's hard to beat the Beatles. You've cornered me there.
2: Well, I've been clever with these.
1: We've got a few messages. I think we ought to run through them before we send off. Freestyle rap when? I think they keep trying to get me to do a freestyle rap on air. However, the only freestyle rap I will accept is from Massimo if he comes on again.
2: Understandable.
1: Because I tried to get him to do it on Sea Sunday and he refused to, which I think is unacceptable.
2: What's he like?
1: So he will simply have to come on and do a freestyle rap. Abbey Road, best Beatles album, Fight Me. You've caused controversy. He's waiting for you outside the studio. Whoever this is,
2: bring it on.
1: Car park outside is ready. Oh dear. Glad to know Eric's Sea Sunday plans were part of a carefully curated plan. This was not evident on the day.
2: I've been exposed.
1: You've been exposed. I was rather disorganized in my plans. It was not well. I didn't think it through very well. You seemed reasonably.
2: Yeah. Maybe this person they bumped into me at the very start. You know, after I drank all my apple juice before. Yeah.

0: could really get to my head. Yeah, you know.
1: Yeah.
2: Must be.
1: Oh god. And then we have, instead of bulldog, right, there you go. Yep, instead of bulldog, exactly. My school played Labrador. That's exactly what it is.
0: Two different games, of course.
1: But Labradors, they're so friendly. How could it be a dangerous game at all?
0: Exactly.
1: Thank you all very much for the messages. I would say send some more through, but I fear I may not get to read them out because we are unfortunately coming to the end of our show. I know, it's so sad. Have you enjoyed coming on, Eric?
0: Very much so. It's been good fun.
1: You've been a much appreciated guest. The people, I'm sure, will love you, and they will vote in your favor, I'm sure.
0: Thank you.
1: On the
0: Thank
1: poll.
0: You, everybody.
1: But you have one last chance to make your case. What is it going to be with?
0: Well, this, we're switching it up now. We're going over to the Rolling Stones. This, it's quite nostalgic. This used to be, 2 years ago, 3 years ago, this is one of my faves. But without any further ado, this is She's a Rainbow by the Rolling Stones.
1: There is one further ado, unfortunately, which is I must, of course, sign off for the week and say thank you all very much for listening. Thank you to Eric for being my guest for the week.
0: Oh, thank you for having me.
1: We will be on same time next week on Cam FM. Hope you've all enjoyed it. And what song is it again, one more time?
0: This is She's a Rainbow by the Rolling Stones.
1: Excellent.

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0: Welcome to the cast.
1: So today we are joined here with
2: Enyoma.
1: Enyoma's back, which is a great joy for me and Stan, because for all you loyal listeners, he was obviously here in first term doing Animal Collective. But today, would you like to introduce what you're bringing to the show, Enyoma?
0: What I'm bringing to the show is a sort of history, a very unsatisfactory history, to be fair, because we've got an hour, of Nigerian popular music and its development in the 20th century. So there's a few genres in there. I won't bore you with it yet, but just kind of charting through the influences and finishing at what we have now, I suppose.
1: So is it a chronological situation?
0: Roughly. I think I've sort of modified it to explain things a bit better. But yeah, roughly chronological.
3: And what are we listening to right now?
0: We are listening to Water No Get Enemy by Fela Kuti, which is, I think, the most important character to this whole story. And we'll get into that later. But beyond that, it's not chronological, but it's my favourite song. It sort of encapsulates my cultural love for all this stuff, because, just to get it out of the way, I am Nigerian. So,
1: And it's also, you were saying, it's kind of hard sometimes to pick a track because he's got a lot of, like, very long songs. Mm. So this one stands at 9 minutes 51.
0: Probably one of the short ones. It's probably the shortest one.
1: But we'll let you catch the last couple of minutes and then we'll try back in again.
0: I mean, no, to be fair, because this is just a sort of solo bit.
1: Okay.
0: So if there's any time to sort of fit something in now.
1: Oh, so now we've got to speak. Right, I've not prepped anything.
0: So, I mean, more about this song. So, first of all, just to sort of attach some Nigerian cultural context. Oh, here's the last bit. Water No Get Enemy. You're probably thinking, is that grammatically correct? It is, because it's Pidgin English, which is the sort of West African dialect of English. Pidgin spelled P-I-D-G-I-M. And essentially, a lot of Fela's themes, as we'll get into, are quite political and very reflective in a critical way of the zeitgeist at the time in Nigeria. But this is one of his less political ones, and it's more just about the sort of necessity, because the sort of running pun is that, like, you can't be for water, you need water for life, and it's like, you know, a very, like, hard message to drill into, but very sort of essential. So yeah.
1: And also, because I, like, Enyoma sent the playlist across last night, because also he was great, and I did say yesterday, like, please can you come on the show, and I looked a bit into, like, Fela Kuti, and I heard that, like, oh, I saw that he, like, had, like, a commune, and, like, that was also where, like, his producing studio was. So it was, like, very kind of, like, tied into, like, his lifestyle was very tied to his music and, like, the production of music, which I think is just, he's just a really cool guy.
0: Just a really emphatic guy. And then speaking of emphasis, half the reason I started with this song is just, like, if you were here from minute one, the way it starts, it's almost like military trumpeting. And beyond any history, it's just so rousing. Like, Anthony Joshua, for example, after he lost, for any boxing fans out there, to Ruiz the first time, was a very big upset. Sort of like, how could AJ let that happen? He came back and he walked on businessmanlike, and this was playing. And it was sort of like, yeah, this is my like cultural heritage.
1: Yeah.
0: Business, let's do it. So yeah, it means a lot.
1: Well, so after that lovely introduction, we have got, are we moving on to... Oh, is it an order?
0: It is, yeah. I mean, okay. I can sort of, we can talk around it if you have any sort of questions.
3: So it's, well, you and I were talking on the way here. Were you saying this is kind of the high life sort of genre?
0: Yeah.
3: Is that right?
0: Yeah.
3: Well, can you tell us what that is?
0: So unfortunately, I'm going to have to do something. Shout out to Genevieve, and also shout out to my dad, who's, I think, listening right now. But I'm going to have to do something that no Nigerian ever wants to do and give Ghana its flowers. essentially, no, I joke. But High Life was developed in British West Africa, mainly Ghana, in the 1890s and beyond. But essentially it crept to all corners of West Africa, especially Nigeria. And it's it was birthed in like palm wine bars. So people would be drinking palm wine, which is like a cultural sort of drink. and people, you know, just kind of leisurely, palm wine's a very leisurely drink, and you'd want sort of repeating sort of like sweltering rhythms in the background, and that's why high life music sort of came out. And you'll notice that it's very sort of repeated melodies, yeah, sort of to lull you into enjoying your palm wine a bit more. So if anyone's got palm wine, crack it open.

Right now you're listening to Invitation High Life, which is pretty relevant because this is your invitation to High Life, but it's by Victor Olaya, who was one of the sort of prominent performers. So you're invited. Welcome.

0: That was Invitation High Life by Victor Olaya. And we're going to actually read out some messages that we've gotten from Jen. Louisa, do you want to read out the first one?
1: Hello, Jen, by the way. She says, guys, I'm so, so excited. Already started with a banger, Jen. And then also from Jen, my mum is listening to Jen. And hello, Jen's mum.
2: Hey,
1: Jen's
2: mum. Brilliant. Hello, Jen's mum.
1: I hope you're...
2: Hello, auntie, actually. That is the right way for me to be. On that, if anyone wants to invite their like auntie and uncles to listen to this, I feel like...
0: Yes.
2: I don't know what my dad's done, but it would be a sort of nice sort of Nigerian family function vibe.
1: Yeah. I agree. An invitation.
2: Invitation.
1: Well, to a high life. There we go. And speaking of, so, well, first, we've got two things to say. First of all, is there's a famous tradition that we do on Curd, which is a threat if we don't get any messages. Obviously, Jen's kind of already saved any over, but we're going to then say that we need more.
0: Yeah, we're not satisfied with that.
1: We need millions and millions. So, any over, what will happen if... you don't get a message on camfm.co.uk/player.
2: Yeah, so I've been told that if I don't get a message on camfm.co.uk/player quite soon, that I will be subject to family exile, actually. Yeah, my dad's probably listening, like, what?
1: You're involved in this too, actually.
2: It will bring great shame to me in the eyes of my family. So please do that. I don't want to be shamed.
0: If you even care about any OMO or the CUD, you'll send in a message. Anyway, back to the CUD. So, one thing we always forget to do is to stick to the cow metaphor.
1: Yeah.
0: So any OMO, can you tell us about what your first taste of this kind of Nigerian popular music was?
1: And quickly, sorry for all the new listeners here. Basically, the CUD is a metaphor for a cow chewing the cud. And we invite a lovely guest on every week and speak through their first taste, what they regurgitate, so recommend, and what they find hard to digest.
0: Good.
1: So we will begin with your first taste, Enioma. What is your first taste of Nigerian popular music?
2: First taste, it's probably... So it's a bit of a tough thing to answer because I've just grown up around it. Like, as my dad and my mum will know, like, it just gets played around the house. You go to family functions, you just hear things a million times. But I think I'll go with sort of the most prominent one that I can remember is the one that's going to play in a bit, which is Sawale by Cardinal Rex Jim Lawson. And it's like, you play this around anyone remotely Nigerian, they know what it is, you know what I mean? So that's my first taste for you.
1: And are we going straight into it now, would you say?
2: Yeah.
1: Hit them with the first taste.
2: Yeah, I mean, I could anecdote until, like, tomorrow. So I think we should probably just go.
1: Actually, we've only got 42 minutes left. Oh, so let's head straight into it.
2: For it, yeah.

0: Right, so that was Sawale.
1: Yeah.
0: By Cardinal Rex Jim Lawson. So Enyoma, did you say you have a little kind of anecdote around that?
1: Yeah, so you're probably wondering why he's named himself Cardinal Rex Jim Lawson. So the great thing is I can't tell you, but what I can tell you is that you'll see a pattern that a lot of artists of this time will have their sort of title before it. Whether that's a real or not title, I actually don't know, but you'll have Cardinal, you'll have King, Chief, Father. And I think, or at least you can tie it to the fact that title was such a big thing, especially pre-colonially, of course, like chieftains and different forms of authority, but definitely post-colonially as well. But I also think it's just a stylistic choice, like as the decades went on. So that's kind of a fun thing that a lot of these artists will have. Yeah.
0: There we go.
2: We also noticed a similarity between, if you look at the album covers of this song and I think the Invitation High Life, it looks like they're maybe printed released by the same company or something like that.
1: Yeah. Well, again, another sort of cultural reference for the Nigerians. If you've ever been to a birthday party for a relative, you know the big sort of, Michael at 80, and you get the prints that look exactly like these album covers. Go and like, it's a very cultural thing. My dad's probably laughing on the other side of the line. Like, we have bottles in our house that we've gotten from these parties that have the exact same print.
0: What, with like people's faces on
1: Yeah, them? People's faces, and then like the font, and I think it's a very sort of,
2: that's really good,
1: like cultural staple. Yeah. Mm.
0: And then moving on, so next up on our line of questions is, of course, what you regurgitate or what you recommend to a lot of people. We don't need to stick in that order if you've got another song.
1: No, of course.
0: Before then. But if someone was listening to Nigerian popular music for the first time, what would you say the song is that you recommend the most?
1: It's going to sound like I'm doing this just to move it on. It's the next song.
0: Anyone's just sorted with it. Like, anyone's got the most perfect, like, it's like 56 minutes exactly.
1: Yeah, no,
0: like the whole way through, it's mapped so well.
1: I'm just a ghoul. I'm drawn by the order, and that's it. I just adapt myself to the order. But no, the next song would be Zombie, Fela Kuti. And I mean, it's so important because this is sort of, it mapped the political situation at the time, so it'll really get you into knowing what was going on
0: and was
1: what
0: this,
1: context.
0: What, 70s?
1: Okay. It was the 70s, okay. Yeah, 77. There was a president, Obasanjo, who was a military, like, dictator.
0: Yeah, yeah.
1: Won power in a coup, and essentially there's a very sort of sad story to it because he did this to criticise soldiers who would just kind of fall in line and do what the administration told them to. And basically a year after this happened, some soldiers came to his compound, the commune, burnt it to the ground, and actually fatally injured his mother, who was a prominent one of the first sort of Pan-African feminist figures. So yeah, there is a big history behind it, but it's also incredibly catchy, which is what makes it so interesting.
0: Yeah.
1: So please, without further ado,
0: listen and enjoy.

0: So Enioma has been saved time and time and time again from many loyal listeners. So yeah, we're going to read out some messages.
1: Thank you, guys. In very good stead with my family right now. First of all, one that's like slightly shocked me. I've just seen a message as well on my phone. But I've got been friends with Enioma for many years. He's so lovely. Don't exile him. I can only assume, I mean, if this is any other of my friends, thank you so much anyway. But I can assume that it's Will Bashford, who I can't believe you're listening to this, by the way. But shout out to you. I mean, he loves Anthony Joshua, so if you heard the first one, you might recognise it from that ring walk.
0: And Will Bashford, you have saved him from exile, so well done.
1: Thank you so much.
0: Big round of applause for that.
1: Hoping for a good United game later.
0: Yeah.
1: New this boy would deliver with some absolute bangers. Keep him coming. Listening from the kitchen. Well, I hope whatever you cooks has a bit of flavour, you know, because of this. Thank you for that. Excellent music. Amazing.
0: Sounds like you've like made that one. Like,
1: yeah.
0: Like, brilliant music. Excellent music.
2: He's so handsome.
1: yeah. and these party favours with people's face on them and resemble the album covers literally stay in your house forever. Yeah, they do. Yeah, we've got them from like before I was born probably, and they're just sat there and they're really sturdy. This is the thing, is you'll go to like any other party, maybe elsewhere, and you'll get little trinkets, maybe they finish quite soon. Nigerian party gifts, that, like, you need that. Like, that's a bottle, that's a jug.
0: But that's also so nice, that it's then, like, it is, like, distinct memorabilia with people's faces
1: on it
0: as well.
1: I think I took this thing to the gym, and it's this auntie I don't even know. Like, I kind of looked at it, like, mid-rep, and I was like, oh, wow, that's cool. But yeah, definitely true.
3: Would you ever / have you ever had one of your face?
1: No, but I haven't really. I mean, I have had parties before, but nothing like big function. But I assume, it's my choice, I'm probably going to have a very traditional-esque Nigerian wedding. I think that like the best thing to do would be to sort of play
0: plaster
1: into the
0: your
1: big
0: face.
1: Thing. Yeah. Couple more. My father's shadow. So I've got to say, we were reading this and I didn't know about the film, but I googled it, and this comes from, there's another message, this comes from like 1993, the assassination of MKO Abiola, which I know about, but so a different time, about 20 years after, but the same sort of pattern of military coups, anti-democracy, and actually Abiola, even though he was sort of a signal for democracy, had big beef with Fela, because Abiola was a big billionaire, and Fela's quite like socialist, accused him of a lot, but
0: and then we had one more, which is thank you Enioma for the upbeat break from Revision. Does the majority of Nigerian music have this energy, or is it just the mix?
1: No problem for the break. I hope it's all going well. And it's, it's not all this upbeat. You will hear some chill ones as we go on. But you'll hear some rhythms. If I'm going to get technical about it, there's an Afro-Cuban rhythm that like you'll hear a lot. And it's Afro-Cuban because it was like sort of cross-pollinated between West Africa and Cuba during sort of like the transatlantic slave trade. And therefore you will hear the same sort of drum beats across it, but as you'll see throughout the course of this, it has been like molded and changed to suit different genres, which is what makes it so fun and interesting.
0: And does your next song fall beautifully into that again, or
1: it definitely does. Because I wanted Afrobeat, which, Afrobeat, not Afrobeats, is like Fela's like invention and the sort of staple of the 70s. Drop the S, do not call it Afrobeats. Afrobeats is what happens now, like Wizkid, big artists, the kind of stuff Drake will just jump on and put on an accent. But like, Afrobeat is different. It's the traditional mix of funk and jazz and like the classic Afro-Cuban rhythms. And the next one is a rare song that isn't Fela doing that, but it's called Lagos City by Bola Johnson. Oh my god.
3: There's like a fox.
1: It's like a fox outside squealing.
0: Oh, I thought that was in the headphones.
1: No.
3: I think Akara's at home. I think, able to hear that.
0: Yeah. I think the fox wants to hear some Viewers Bola Johnson. Mad for some Bola Johnson.
1: Yeah, yeah. But anyway, a Lagos sissy. Sissy is a Eurobar slang term for a like fancy sort of bourgeois city woman from Lagos. So it gets quite satirical. I'll let it play.
2: You dey laugh, baby.

0: So we're going to have to try and accommodate for the absolute swarm of messages.
1: Deluge,
0: that's what I was looking for when I couldn't think of So we're going to start reading through some of them now. So the first one says, very interesting show. Oh, very interesting how such a joyous song has such a devastating backstory. Thank you for sharing.
2: Yeah, I mean, you just can't get away from it, I think, from this era, because Nigeria was just going through such a, like, post-colonially as well, such a, like, turbulent time. So it's going to bleed through the music, definitely. Backstory was to Zombie was class. No better man for the arts. Lewis and Alfie. Oh, shout out to Lewis and Alfie. Come to Claire Sellers, please. Let's get back in the financial green.
1: Yeah. We've had a duplicate message from Lewis and Alfie. Thank you very much.
0: Maybe that's
1: thank
0: all
1: you
0: just again, the same message.
2: Yeah, maybe. Can EA Law? Oh yeah. Explain more about Nigerian. This is definitely Alex, isn't it? Nigerian democratic politics and how it intersects with influence on music. Really interesting. Yeah, I mean. Like, obviously, music as expression is, I mean, it's not tied to just Nigeria, West Africa, it's everywhere. And I think, I mean, first of all, politics in general, half the reason this music exists is because the presence of colonial officers, they bring military music equipment, and suddenly you have, like, Western instruments to do these, like, traditional things with. So from the start, it's always been quite intertwined. But yeah, influence on music, protest obviously was quite hard at the time. And so music became sort of a vessel for that. And Nigeria's always sort of had a big, like, the entertainment industry, even now, Nollywood, etc., Wizkid, Davido, all these artists are like art export, and it bleeds through society. So what better way to grab people's attention in a way that the government, like, can't easily crack down on than the music? And yeah, like, that's why so much groovy music to, like, get people on side is also so politically charged.
0: Yeah,
2: it's good for both things, I suppose. Your cutters at home can hear that. Oh, you can hear the fox. Yeah. They've been going madly recently.
0: But again, the fox has been silent now that he's been played to music. Yeah. So he was satiated there, and it's all fine.
2: Good stuff. Same message.
1: Bit of an ominous repetition of the same message. Your cutters at home can hear.
2: Same message. Oh, great. Okay. So I thought I got 9 million messages. Yeah. You know, sort of like pepping me up. It's just the same message 8 times.
0: Saying your cutters at home can hear that.
2: Well, so, I'm glad you can.
0: At least it's really been, like, we all know now, 7 times over that they can definitely hear
1: seven
0: it.
1: Seven times the love.
0: Yeah.
2: Exactly. Much love, guys. This next one, King Sunny Ade. So another one that went international, a bit like Fela, but in a different way. So I think you're all familiar with the word juju, or juju. It basically... the etymology, it comes from French, but it was sort of like coined in West Africa. But essentially, the music is very, again, palm wine bars sort of lull you through repetitive music. And this is sort of like traditional psychedelic music. And King Sunny Ade was like the kingpin. He's got a song that we simply cannot play here because it's 25 minutes long. But it's called Synchro System. And I think it's actually like an album turned into just one big song. But it's just a continuous sort of like building rhythms and like overlapping stuff and just like very swelling. Anyway, this is one that's 1 minute 11 long to sort of counteract that. But it will give you the taste of it. It's called African Beats Lucere.

0: Okay. Two more shout outs. Chills. Oh, there's another message.
1: Oh, I can't help it. Can I?
0: Stop sending messages. No, please don't. But chills when anyone announces Cam FM. Yeah, chills.
1: Do we do it once more?
0: No.
1: No.
0: One time thing. And a big shout out to Hannah Douglas, Revising Legal History. Not a better soundtrack for it. You're going to smash it. Also, I can't be bothered to get on the group chat, so I would like to do group dinner today. Can you please like buy from one more person? I'm gonna co-opt Cud to do that. Sorry, guys.
1: So anyway, can I read up my shopping list?
0: Grab some marshmallows if that's okay. This other message. I've seen online people from other African states complain about the ubiquity of Nigerian, and also South African music taken over as Afrobeat brackets S. Is this because they have the most money? Okay, to answer this, I think the problem is genre, and there's

0: like, for example, Congolese music I love, like that, that's called Suku music, and that's fantastic. So just make sure, like, you know, do your best, lead by example, don't drag everything into
1: one. Don't call it world beat.
0: Yeah. Please don't do that. That's beyond. Yeah. One last thing, maybe like we can leave the messages. But this song, okay, this song means a lot to me. Essentially, sorry, just to do this bit. This is like the Afro pop section. So before it was sort of dragging in jazz and funk, but keeping it very traditional. Now you still have influences, but it's very American pop style. This is the 80s now.
1: Okay.
0: And little story behind this. This is called Mother and Child. And about 2 years ago today, I was sat in the library a bit like feeling sorry for myself. I stumbled upon this song and I sent it to my mum, thinking, oh, it's Mother and Child, Nigeria, whatever. And she then just went, like, this is what I grew up with, like, you know? So this is very much, if my dad's still here, they'll know all of this stuff.
1: Yeah.
0: And it's just a very sweet song, so.

0: moving into Fantastic Man. And this is by a very interesting artist.
1: College.
0: Oh yeah, this song, it reminds me of being in college. I used to really, really like this song. And you know what, I do remember thinking about the title of it a lot, because on the album cover of this, it says, "Who is William Onyebo?" And
2: then there's a kind of a very vacant expression of thinking about who he is, basically. Yeah. So, Anioma, would you like to enlighten us with who exactly William Onyebo is?
1: Who is William Onyebo? Not many people know, which is great. I mean, like, so basically, he's this guy who has done a lot with his life, so is said. But essentially, he was a really, like, apparently, a really rich businessman, was, like, fingering a lot of pies. But he had a private studio where it'd just be him, and like, Google him, you'll see a picture of him with about 70 mics.
2: So many mics.
1: Yeah. And he's just there, like, making this music, which flew under the radar because it was all self-released because he was rich. But then, like, is so far ahead of his time. Like, even now, you listen to it and you're like, wow. So much so that if you've bought any H&M clothes recently, this has been in an advert about 2 years ago, I remember. But it's like very sort of, you know, these days people can tie themselves to it quite easily. And him, so a bit more about him. He dropped off the face of the earth in the 80s. Apparently became a born-again Christian and refused to ever release music again. But then so many people sort of like came after him, like, oh my goodness, your music is amazing. You need to release this. Including David Byrne of Talking Heads, who is the person that made the album called Who Is William Onyebo. He's inspired a lot of people. Last anyone knew, he became a chief in Enugu, which is a really big sort of urban, I think, maybe not city, maybe town, near where my entire family are from. I think maybe where, no, not where my dad went to high school. Maybe it is. He'll correct me on that later.
2: And then a more general question, which got sent through, which is, do you think Nigerians have a duty to be in touch with traditional Afrobeat, since it holds so much historical and cultural value? I've even heard of some Nigerians preferring dancehall to Afrobeat.
1: I know who this is. Hello, Ebo. Yeah, he's talking about himself. No, I think, I mean, duty strong. Obviously, do what you like, but I think it does help. And there's a big sort of cultural thing outside of this, which is that during the colonial era, a lot of traditional influences were stifled. Clearly not enough for some music to come out, but people started to see, like, especially traditional religion practices as like, oh, well, you know, it's the old way of doing things, it's unsophisticated. And it's got us in a bit of a pickle now, because I think people are sort of warming back to it, but a lot of people don't see their, like, tribal origins in, like, as good of a light as they should, you know, to stay tied to what they are and proud of themselves. And I think music really does help. It definitely helped me. I'd say music and general sort of, like, cultural references are my big tie as, like, a member of the diaspora. So, yeah, I'd say it's helpful. Definitely do it. Definitely do it.
2: And we're coming up to just 6 minutes left, unfortunately, of the episode today.
1: We can skip on, because this next one is like... Yeah.
2: Should we go straight into? So we've got... Do you want to introduce the next one?
1: Right, the next one kind of had me... I'm going to get real with you guys. I was in the library about an hour ago, and it had me kind of feeling very... sort of emotional, I guess, is a way to say it. Like, it's called Come On Home. It's by the Lijadu sisters. And it is they are twins that were like the main sort of like female proponent of the wave of Afropop. And I don't understand Yoruba, so like I couldn't tell what they were actually saying. But I attached my own sort of meaning to it, which is as like a member of the diaspora, feeling welcome to be back. And I think that is what it's about from what I can glean. So it's like, it means a lot because it's like, you know, come on home, to where your roots are, and I mean it's so slow and like welcoming and just a lovely song.

fun fact, as Louisa has made me aware of, the Legiardo sisters are actually the cousins of Fela Kuti, which goes to show you, I mean, that family's crazy. So ruminate on that for a bit.

Hello, Mom. Yeah, Mom was listening to this. She said, love this song, Mom. I think that was Mother and Child. No, it might have been Fantastic Man. Yeah, means a lot.

0: Alright, we don't have long. It has gotten quite emotional in here. But I'm just, I wanted to come on again to say hello, mum and dad. Maybe my brother. My brother might be listening, actually. Revise, man. Please revise. My mum's birthday, her 50th, is going to be in a couple of months. So very early and on the radio, happy birthday. But come on home also means a lot because we're going to be spending like a month back in Nigeria. It would just be so good to get back to it. I'm going to request a skip just before we get kicked out of here because this is like to stop myself from tearing up even more. This is just jokes. If anyone's Nigerian, you're going to hear this and laugh your head off. But this is the classic family function song. Igwe, meaning king, gospel about Jesus' love, and shout out to my mum and hearing this in a couple months' time.
1: And thank you so much,
2: Cutters.
1: You've been brilliant.
2: We have like no time left. I think we might be cut off.
1: But
2: have a nice day.
0: That's okay.
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Good afternoon, welcome back to One Track Deep. I hope everyone's enjoying the sun. I feel like it's obvious that my playlist today is going to be inspired by the amazing weather. I've gone for kind of like a nostalgic, feel-good soundtrack. I was saying to my mum earlier, the inspiration, it kind of reminds me of like, on really hot days in the summer, me and my brother would go play in my nan's garden, and like this is what you'd hear on the radio, kind of like leaking through the house. So there's a lot of good throwback British tracks. A mix of like different genres, a bit of EDM, a bit of house, just some classics and thrown in. So the song of the week is Praise You by Fatboy Slim. And then, yeah, I'll come back and talk a bit more about the tracks I've chosen later in the playlist. But for now, enjoy what I think is a classic feel-good track, which is Praise You.

That was our song of the week, which is Praise You by Fatboy Slim. Whenever I think of Fatboy Slim now, I always get reminded of Derry Girls, which is like one of my favorite shows ever. But yeah, that's the vibe of this playlist, kind of like high energy, you know, enjoying the sun, very much like kind of pub garden barbecue kind of music. The next couple tracks are kind of like this classic EDM house fusion that you get with British music in the 90s. And then we're going to move on to some more kind of alternative classics. But for now, I've lined up some Jamiroquai and similar sounding tunes. So please enjoy. Our next track is Canned Heat by Jamiroquai.

Ladies and gentlemen, as you know, we have something special down here at Birdland this evening, a recording for Blue Note Records.

Yeah, Dip Trap, Fantasia.

That was just Connected by Stereo MCs. And for the next little section of the playlist, I'm going to diverge a little bit from the vibe that we just saw. I'm going to go back to some classic alternative 90s and 80s sound. I've got The Clash, which you can currently hear in the background, actually, and George Michael, and then another Fatboy Slim track. So these ones, I think they bring a similar vibe of like kind of making you want to dance and move around and enjoy the good weather and the good vibes, but in more of like kind of an old school sound, less of like the electronic modernity of the last few tracks. So the next track is Rock the Kavash by The Clash.

That was The Rockefeller Skank by Fatboy Slim. I love Fatboy Slim. I think it's a classic. It really reminds me of that kind of like, as soon as the song comes out, get the barbecue out part of like British like subculture. For the next few tracks, I'm going to bring it back to the original kind of idea of the EDM house kind of fusion. I've got another Jamiroquai track and some other songs along that vibe, just to bring the energy back up. And then I'm going to finish off with what I deem a British classic, but I'll come back and talk about that and send the show off in a minute. So the next song coming up is Groove Is In The Heart, and then a couple more Jamiroquai tracks. So I hope you enjoy.

That was just Super Styling by Groove Armada. And we're moving on to the last track of this playlist. It's a bit of a rogue choice given what I started with, which was obviously Praise You by Fatboy Slim. The last song is Born Slippy by The Underworld. And I call this a British cult classic, which I think is funny because it's, I think, most well known for being in Trainspotting, which is obviously set in Scotland. But this song came back on my radar because Harry Styles has sampled it in some of his opening songs in his concerts on his new tour, which I thought was really interesting. Quite a pull. I don't know how I feel about that association. Don't know if you can do it justice, but I thought I'd slip it in. I think it has quite a nostalgic sound, so quite different to the rest of the playlist, but I think quite nostalgic, quite familiar. That's the last song of this show. I will be back here same time next week. So hope you enjoy.

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fugitive running, fallen from God, fallen from grace. God be my witness, I never shall yield till we come face to face, till we come face to face. Who knows his way in the dark? Mine is the way of the Lord. Those who follow the path of the righteous

in your multitudes, scarce to be counted, filling the darkness with order and light. You are the sentinels, silent and sure, keeping watch in the night, keeping watch in the night. You know your place in the sky,

Hello and welcome back to Show Tune Sundays with me, George Halliday on Cam FM. That was I Dream to Dream, Stars and a Heart Full of Love from the 2010 London cast recording of Les Mis. Oh my gosh, I am a little bit sweaty in the studio today. I can't lie, guys, just having that picture in your head. But to be honest, like, It's warm in the studio at the best of times. Like, on some of the coldest days, it's sweating here. So I was kind of worried that it was going to be really warm. And it's cooler than I thought it was. So I'm quite impressed. But, like, I don't know what the weather is thinking. Like, one day I was wearing a puffer jacket. The next, in summer vest tops. Like, I'm not complaining. Believe me. Weather, don't listen to me. I'm not complaining. But I am a bit hot and sweaty in the library, though. Like, in exam term, could you have waited to May week? Like, sitting in the library while you're trying to work. And then you step outside and it's like, oh, this is so lovely. But, like, it's not so lovely when you've got to go into the library. But I say it is nice when you leave the library. And it also makes it more acceptable to be going to Jack's so often. Jack's is, like, an ice cream place in Cambridge. And it is very, very popular. Mainly because they change the menu every day and they have, like, a secret flavour every day that they only, like, post on their Instagram. It's very exciting. Me and my friends have been known to go in, like, negative temperatures. I think there was one point last year, it was literally minus one, but we went. Because when they have a good flavour, there's a good flavour. You've got to grab it while it's there because you don't know, because they change the flavours all the time. You don't know when you're going to see it again. You might never have that flavour again, so you got to go when you can. But anyway, it's been slightly more acceptable, so have I been going more often? Mm-hmm. But that's okay. Sweet treats to get me through exam term. As I say, Cambridge exam term is in full swing. My exams start in just over a week. I don't think I've actually, like, admitted that to myself yet. You know, like, I need to keep saying it out loud so that it, like, consolidates in my head. But oh well, the important thing is we have Show Tune Sundays as a bit of a break from revision. Gets me away from the desk for a little bit, for a little boogie in the studio. Anyway, let's get to the musicals. I wanted to play some Les Mis. I know, shock horror. It is Show Tune Sundays with George Halliday. But I actually have a good reason this time, because it was my mum's birthday on Friday and she was texting me asking me what the best version of Les Mis to listen to was. So I had to play her some of the best version of her favourite musical as a birthday present, because Royal Mail failed me. I was being the good eldest daughter I am, if I do say so myself, if I get myself that credit, and I was being really organised, and I sent her a card and a present in, like, it was literally like 2 weeks before her birthday, because it's a big one. So I was like, I've got to get it in advance, but it still hasn't arrived. I think someone's robbed it, but I think the post's been a bit dodgy generally recently. So I'll wait and see. But I don't have a lot of hope. But anyway, so everyone say happy birthday to my mum, please. Because really, this radio show, to be honest, it should be called Show Tune Sundays with Georgia and Andrea Halliday, because she is my biggest fan. She's my biggest supporter. And obviously, my musical partner in crime. I really need to get her on the show one day. Like, I dream. You guys have to help me convince her to come on when she's in Cambridge. You can contact me in the studio using our web form on our website, camfm.co.uk/player, or email me on studio@camfm.co.uk. And we've got to have mum on the radio show. You didn't think that was all the Les Mis I was going to play, you did, yeah? Like, come on. 3 songs? Nah, that's nowhere near enough. Obviously, there is more. Sorry, not sorry. This is One Day More, Drink With Me and Bring Him Home from the 2010 London cast recording of Les Mis.

0: more. Another day, another destiny. This never-ending road to Calvary. These men who seem to know my crime will surely come a second time. One day more.
1: I did not live until today. How can I live?

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0: That was One Day More, Drink With Me and Bring Him Home from the 2010 London cast recording of Les Mis on Showtune Sundays with me, George Holliday on Cam FM. Written by Sean Berg, this was the 25th anniversary cast recording, which was a live recording of the whole musical in 2010. So as I said, my mum asked me for the best version to listen to, and in my opinion, this is the one. For many reasons, but one is the fact that it's live. The live versions always make me feel a bit more immersed in the musical, like I'm watching it, because I don't know, like I like to imagine the whole musical while I'm listening to it. Like I've got quite an active imagination. So like when I'm listening to musical songs, I imagine like the stage. Like I can't just listen to them. Do you know what I mean? I think that's why I like musicals so much, because like I can imagine like a kind of movie in my head. Do you know what I mean? Like, I don't sound crazy, do I? But I can imagine the stage and what's going on and stuff. And I also think it proves how talented these people are. Like, they can sound like that live. Oh, it's just the cherry on top of the cake. Now, I have also had a question in that is to do with Georgia and what I'm now going to call Clapping Gate, because it's brought up a lot. Do I clap along with the live versions? I have been known to clap along with the live versions, and I've also spoken about it on Showtune Sundays before, because I feel, again, more immersed when, like, obviously I'm like fading out some of the clapping for you, so you don't have to listen to like 30 seconds of just applause. But like when I'm listening to it, I don't know, it just makes you feel more like you're in the audience, immersed, and it feels weird to just sit there and listen to clapping without, like, I think I'd do it more when I'm watching musicals on YouTube, like live versions of musicals, like I'm actually watching it rather than just listening to it. But occasionally when I'm just listening to it, I have been known to clap along. My mum has laughed at me for it quite a lot. But anyway, so the next musical I have for you was a big hitter on Broadway for ages, and it's finally made a transfer to the West End, and it opened last week. I think it was on the 20th. So what was that? Like Thursday? Wednesday, Thursday? Opened last week. And that is Beetlejuice. I really want to go and see it at some point. Maybe, I don't know, when I'm in Cambridge in the summer, I can pop over and have a nosy. I'll play you some and then I'll talk a little bit more about it. So this is Ready, Set, Not Yet, Fright of Their Lives and Home from the original Broadway cast recording of Beetlejuice.
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1: 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I'm talking jump scares, the jerky Japanese ghost walk. 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
0: Now that is cool. I wanna do that.

That was Ready, Set, Not Yet, Fright of Their Lives, and Home from the original Broadway cast recording of Beetlejuice on Showtune Sundays with me, Georgia Halliday, on Cam FM. With music and lyrics by Eddie Perfect. That's quite a cool name. Beetlejuice is based on the 1988 film of the same name, but it's spelled different, which I was like, huh? When I first listened to the musical, because I was like, hold on. There's a movie, but what's the, huh? Because it's like a whole thing in the movie that it's like a different spelling. Anyway, not that exciting or important. But anyway, the story's basically the couple, like in Ready, Set, Not Yet, at the end of it. This is kind of, I don't know, it feels weird to tell you the story of. At the end of the first song you've listened to, the couple fell and died, and then they come back to life. So in the second song you've listened to, they were ghosts, and they basically, they have to haunt the former, like the new inhabitants of their house. And then, like, to try and do this, they ask for the help of a ghost, who's like a bio-exorcist kind of vibe, Beetlejuice. And then Beetlejuice actually makes friends with one of the new inhabitants, Lydia, who sings Home, which was the last song you listened to. She's kind of dealing with her own mother's death, and kind of her dad is being really neglectful. So she's got a lot going on in her life. So susceptible to being convinced by a bio-exorcist ghost, I guess. It opened on Broadway in 2019 and then a US tour in 2022. So the logical progression is obviously the West End, let's be honest. And it's not like in quotation, I'm doing like quotation marks, like a Georgia typical musical, but I do really, really like it. I think there's some good songs in it, and it's like, some of them are a good boogie, like the second song, Fright of Their Lives, like, is a good boogie, and then Home's really dramatic, like, I don't know, it's like an all coming together at the end kind of song, so I really, really like it. I was sat in the library listening to them before, and I was like checking all the songs for the show, and I was trying so hard not to dance along. I was like, guys, people probably already think I'm weird enough in the lab. I can't be dancing and singing along. Another musical that's making its appearance on the West End soon is Jesus Christ Superstar. Now, this is the new production starring Sam Ryder. I've also been listening to this because my mum sent me a video of Sam Ryder performing it. And between me and you, this time last week, me and my mum were texting about going to see it. And I'm going to be honest with you, mum's at her most convincible when listening to her favourite show tunes. So is this an attempt to convince my mum to go and see it? If that's what you take, if that's what you assume from the situation, then that's on you. That's your... I'm just playing some musicals I like. If a theatre trip gets booked because of it, that's got nothing to do with me. That's not my problem. Anyway, this is Heaven on Their Minds, I Don't Know How to Love Him, and Gethsemane from the 1996 London cast recording of Jesus Christ Superstar.

That was Heaven on Their Minds, I Don't Know How to Love Him, and Gethsemane from the 1996 London cast recording of Jesus Christ Superstar on Showtune Sundays with me, George Halliday, on Calm FM. Jesus Christ Superstar is based on what it says on the tin, the story of Jesus's crucifixion, but it's told from more kind of Judas's perspective, I guess. It's a rock opera with music by Andrew Lloyd Webber, and it debuted on Broadway in 1971, so she's an old one. So it has obviously gone through quite a lot of iterations between now and then, and I have actually seen it in Liverpool when it was on tour a couple of years ago. It was amazing. Like, they kind of tell the story as if it was set now. So, like, all the set and clothes and stuff, they're a bit more modern, or maybe not modern, a bit more conceptual, like, rather than like a direct, this is the Bible story. It's more of like a bit more conceptual, a bit more representative than like a direct depiction. And this is one version that there was this one that was like, it set and it was almost like in a dystopian world. It was so cool, which I loved because I'm a huge dystopian fan. I think that is all we've got time for, sadly. All my link music and bed music is from Fisher Music and Piano Dreamers. Thank you so much for listening to Showtune Sundays with me, George Halliday, on Calm FM, and I shall speak to you soon.

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Another day, another destiny. This never-ending road to Calvary. These men who seem to know my crime will surely come a second time. 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
1: 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This is Cine Music. I hope my microphone's sounding okay. Some slight technical concerns as I'm starting up the show today. So if anything sounds iffy, please send in your concerns to camfm.co.uk/player. There's a web form, or you can email studio@camfm.co.uk. I think things are fine, but I'm looking at the levels and I think my microphone is a little bit noisy. So apologies if I'm sounding a bit funky as we're starting off this exciting 50th anniversary special. I mean, I don't really know to call. Look, okay, I like to number all of my episodes of Cine Music. Hi, I'm Rosie. Cine Music is this show. I talk about films. You were just listening to One Day More, which is taken from the Les Mis film. It's got everyone in it. It's just Les Mis cast. It's everyone. Everyone's involved in that one. I'm just very excited to be here, to be honest. I mean, like, if you look at my show Instagram page, cinemusic972, you can see all of the different episodes that I've done over the years. Years, oh my goodness, how the time goes. And I have been saving musicals for a while, but I also can't count. So this might not actually be the 50th episode. However, for all intents and purposes today, it is the 50th anniversary special. Give or take, I have been on radio 50 times or so, which is quite a cool milestone to have reached. I'm very proud of myself. So now I'm going to be, I mean, when I'm procrastinating doing a practice question for one of my exams this evening, I will be looking back at my recordings going, oh, look how much she's grown up. Oh, she's grown up so fast. In my first episode, I just sounded so nervous the whole time. And now I just kind of sound a bit dead inside, to be honest. Degrees taken away on me, but that's fine. Oh, I should state as well, before I get into chatting a little bit about Les Mis to kick off this week's musicals episode, oh, how exciting, I should also say, I think everything today is reasonably family friendly, but just as a heads up, in case you are under 18 and you're listening into today's show, welcome. However, please double check the age ratings of any films mentioned today, because some of them are going to, I think we go up to about 15 today, so make sure to keep an eye out for that. Watch films appropriate for your age because you will enjoy them more and actually understand what's going on within them. Speaking of Les Mis, fantastic film. Well, not as good as the stage version. I mean, of course, the whole Les Mis film, which came out, I want to say like 10, 15 years ago or so. It's very entertaining. However, it doesn't really shine a candle to the stage version, I would say, purely because, like, the singing in Les Mis is very intense. It's a lot of, it's very hardcore musical singing, in my professional opinion. And so when I've been very lucky, I've been to see it on the West End. When you watch Jean Valjean consistently belting out all of these notes, and Javert as well, go on to Javert, it's so impressive, and there's a huge spectacle component to it. Now, they have that in the film. I did like Hugh Jackman's overall job as Jean Valjean. However, my perception of him has been ruined by that guy on the internet, on Instagram Reels and TikTok, other social media are available, who constantly does a really funny impression of Hugh Jackman, which is quite entertaining if you look him up. He really makes fun of his vibrato. I think that's the technique. I'm not a professional singer sort of person. I'm an electric guitarist. That's the limit of my knowledge. But, you know, that might come in useful later today. I think Hugh Jackman does all right. What's really funny is Russell Crowe's Javert, which is very auto-tuned. You might have picked that up in Javert's part in One Day More. The whole time he just constantly is very auto-tuned, which I think adds to it just because it is quite funny. However, if you're looking for incredible musical talent, incredible voices, just see if you can see it live. Maybe dig up an older version of the film. I think there was an older version of Les Mis as a film, but I cannot remember when it came out, who did it. The only version that I've watched and I'm fully conscious of is the one that came out 10 years ago or so. And it's a very good film overall. They really capture the overall vibe of the show. And, oh, what's her name? Is it Anne Hathaway? Her part in it, she's really good. I remember she was very good. But, you know, if you want to experience a bit of Les Mis without the horrific price tag of going to the West End, The film is good. The film is good. It does its best. And, well, yeah, it's made even better when I've got my sister with me, who can somehow know all the lyrics to Les Mis and do all the parts of One Day More all at the same time. She's very talented. Okay, this is the musical special. So, if you would like to offer any requests, if you have any thoughts on Les Mis and on Hugh Jackman's beautiful vibrato, please feel free to send in your messages throughout the show via camfm.co.uk/player, or you can email in at studio@camfm.co.uk. I have got a plan for today's episode, but obviously I'm pretty flexible. Just send in your messages and I would be delighted to read them. So yeah, I think we're now going to move on to a more recent musical, in the sense that this musical came out as a complete product more recently. The film is older than the Les Mis film. Very fluent, I know, I'm great at speaking. So if you can guess what film we're going to discuss next, send in your guesses, send in your Les Mis anecdotes and opinions, and enjoy the next song.
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0: Hello, you're listening to Cam FM 97.2. This is Cine Music. Hello. This is the show with me, Rosie. Hello. And we like to talk about films here. You were just listening to El Tango de Roxanne, which is taken from Moulin Rouge, performed by Jose Feliciano, Ewan McGregor, and some other people, where my little auto-cue thing has cut off. So Cine Music, we talk about films. We like to have a theme every week. The theme this week is musicals. I feel like it's very jarring going from my nice little upbeat funky bed from a song taken from the darkest scene in Moulin Rouge, which is one of my favourite films, I think. It's just a really good film, to be honest. It's about this guy, played by Ewan McGregor, who falls in love with this woman who wants to be an actress but can't, and there's a love triangle, and it's just a visually stunning film. The use of colour is great. It's quite funny in places, and Baz Luhrmann loves to go a bit crazy on his cinematography, where he just whips the camera around, likes to have lots of spins, he likes to zoom in on people very intensely. If you've seen the Romeo and Juliet version from like the 90s, or you've seen the 2012-ish version of The Great Gatsby, you'll know what I mean. And then Moulin Rouge has just got kind of the best plot out of them, I would say, and doesn't have Leonardo DiCaprio in it, which is a plus in my books. I'm not a huge fan of him. I think just because of overexposure. Sorry, Leonardo DiCaprio. It's true. Sorry. You can continue living your life. This isn't a personal attack. This is my personal preference in film. The other thing about Moulin Rouge, which is really, really fun, is its soundtrack. Oh my goodness. It kind of does a sort of jukebox musical sort of thing where it lifts a lot of its songs from pop music, well, all of its songs from pop music, and blends them together in places. And it's just, it's like, I feel like when you're using pop music in film, there's a temptation just to kind of throw it in there and leave it as is. I always think of the musical We Will Rock You. I don't know if anyone's encountered that. I don't think they've made a film of it, but I've just encountered it several times in like school productions. And that I always think of that, and it just doesn't, it's all Queen songs, but the plot just doesn't make sense. It really loosely strings together all of these songs in a way that just doesn't make a whole lot of sense. So it just relies too much on the songs. And when you're watching a school production, although people work very, very hard, people don't necessarily execute the songs very well. And that's fine because they're not professionals. But Moulin Rouge does the opposite of that, where, I mean, I feel like listening to Roxanne is a really good example of how they treat pop music in Moulin Rouge. Roxanne by the Police, it's quite a famous one. That song is like a rock song. It's probably make a lot of changes to it. They add in the weird interlude to align with the plot, and they transform it to add in tango dancing and to fit that aesthetic, rather than just having the standard guitar song, which is great. You know, like, I love both versions of the song, but I do also enjoy seeing Baz Luhrmann get creative with the music that he's using. Oh, isn't that smooth? Fantastic. If you have any musicals that you would like to discuss, what's your favourite song from Moulin Rouge? Roxanne or Show Must Go On is probably my favourite. Your song's also really good. So if you have any thoughts on Moulin Rouge, if you have any requests for any musicals you'd like me to discuss today for our 50th episode of Cine Music, please feel free to send in your opinions via camfm.co.uk/player. 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Okay, what song am I going to play? Okay, that song was quite dark and quite intense. So we're now going to go for something much lighter, but in many ways equally iconic. Isn't that exciting? So if you can guess what obscure song I'm going to discuss next, obscure song, obscure film, etc., or set of films, online web form, email, as I just mentioned, and please enjoy the nice next track. Off we go.
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2: It's out with the old and in with the new. Goodbye clouds of grey, hello skies of blue. I dip in the pool, I trip to the spa. Endless days in my chaise, the whole world according to moi. Excuse me. Thank you.

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This is Cine Music, the show where I talk about films. Hi, I'm Rosie. And you are just listening to Fabulous, which is taken from the highly esteemed highbrow film High School Musical 2, performed by... Okay, where I've got my songs listed, it's performed by Sharpay Evans, the real singer. So she is real in our hearts, but it's taken from High School Musical 2. And this week's theme, I always have a theme, is musicals. So I felt obliged to include a bit of High School Musical because, the trilogy is just fantastic. I think I did talk about it last week, which is a bit worrying. But in case you are unfamiliar, High School Musical is a set of three films made by the Disney Channel in like the 2000s, which is about a group of teenagers in a high school and them wanting to be musicians, basically. There's like a love story as part of it. It's all very silly because the characters are wearing quite bad wigs and become decreasingly auto-tuned over the series, which just gives the whole, gives the whole set of films this je ne sais quoi, beautiful artistic energy, which just really uplifts uplifts the lives of anyone who has the honour of watching High School Musical. It's a really important piece of art from the 2000s that I watched a lot as a child. High School Musical 2 is the best film in the trilogy, in my opinion. High School Musical 1 is iconic, but High School Musical 2 does have overall better songs, and has better set pieces, and just has a little bit more budget. High School Musical 3 is a bit worrying because it gets a bit too good. It gets a bit uncanny valley where it's like, ooh, they've actually, like, everyone knows just about how to sing now. Everyone can just about dance now. But, like, High School Musical, part of the joy is watching these people who need auto-tune do these stunning performances on golf courses. So, I don't know. High School Musical 2 is the best one. High School Musical 3, a bit too good. Hence why it's my least favourite one. Shocking, I know. So yeah, it's just a good, High School Musical is just a good time. If you have young cousins, sit them down and watch that. It was the only like Disney Channel thing I watched as a kid because it appeared on like CBBC or something one day. And then my dad enabled me and my sisters watching of it. So you know, it's a good time. But yeah, I think if you're going to watch any kind of 2000s Disney Channel musical, go watch High School Musical. If you have any recommendations for musicals you'd like me to discuss this week, please don't forget to send in your thoughts on which is the best High School Musical film via camfm.co.uk/player. 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I am now going to move on. Don't forget to send in your messages and I will see you soon. Can you guess what film the next song is from? Let's see what we think. I'm gonna go for this jingle. Sorry, I keep getting distracted by things that are popping up on my screens. So yes, off we go. Enjoy the jingle, enjoy the next song. I'll see you soon. Goodbye. Radio.

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You're listening to Cinemusic. You were just listening to Heaven on Their Minds, performed by Carl Anderson, which is taken from the 1972 version of Jesus Christ Superstar. Here on Cinemusic, we like to discuss some films. This week is the musicals episode because we're up to episode 50 of doing this show. And I feel mediocre about Jesus Christ Superstar as a musical. For some reason, Heaven on Their Minds, I don't know if anyone caught this, but I use Spotify to listen to a lot of my music, right? Other streaming platforms are available. And when I look back at my, like, when they did that thing with the most listened of all time stats for you on that playlist, Heaven on Their Minds appeared weirdly high up for me. I think it's because I was trying to learn it on guitar at one point. But you know what? That's just a fun fact about my Spotify playlist. Even though the rest of Jesus Christ Superstar, it's all right. It's pretty good. It just gets a bit repetitive, to be honest, and I'm not that invested in the plot. The other thing, I don't know, I think the 1972 version is the best version of Jesus Christ Superstar there is, from what little exposure I have had to other ones. For example, like that Heaven on Their Minds, I really like that version of it because of the guitar tone in it. I mean, it isn't as guitar-y as I would maybe like, but they've got this really nice skinny tone going on, whereas in other versions they really dial up the rock. They have this really intense distortion on the guitar, which I just don't think sounds right. I mean, I think they're also using a Strat or something, and I love Strats. Obviously, other guitars are available. This is just my very personal preference in guitar models. But they have this really nice, skinny, Nile Rodgers-esque kind of tone going on. Whereas I feel like other versions of Jesus Christ Superstar, they really layer on the distortion, and it just feels a bit scary, a bit much. And I'm like, guys, I just want to hear Carl Anderson's beautiful vocals. Why on earth are we layering on the distortion? Because this just feels a bit too rocky for a musical, I guess. And I love rock music. I don't know why my preference is like this. I should also say about the 1972 version of Jesus Christ Superstar, Carl Anderson plays Judas. He does a fantastic job. He is a very skilled singer, as you would have picked up in listening to that version of Heaven on Their Minds. He is very talented. So that's another reason to specifically watch that version, if you're going to watch any versions. Jesus Christ Superstar is okay, but that opening song, ooh, it slaps. My playlist really likes it for some reason. If you have any opinions on musicals, any opinions on what the best version of Jesus Christ Superstar is, please send in your thoughts and opinions via the online web form on camfm.co.uk/player, or you can email in at studio@camfm.co.uk, saved it there. And I think I'm going to move... I'm at a juncture on my playlist. Do I go for the iconic song, or do I go for something a bit more upbeat? Okay, I was going to do something upbeat after that, so I'm going to go for the iconic one, and I'm going to hope that we get through the playlist today, because we are getting through it quite quick. Actually, no, we're getting through it a little bit slower than normal, I would say, just because the song's quite long, and I often have things to say about musicals, funnily enough, because I do enjoy a good musical. I don't know if I've stated that up top. I do enjoy musicals. I'm not, like, the number one musicals fan, but it's a good time. I do enjoy them, generally speaking. So as always, camfm.co.uk/player. Enjoy the next song. You might recognise it. I might have played it before on the show. All the usual kind of things. I'm going to do that jingle next. All right, I'll see you soon. Enjoy the next song. Goodbye.

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This is Cine Music. You were just listening to the upbeat tune, The Winner Takes It All, which is taken from the soundtrack of Mamma Mia, and was performed there by Meryl Streep. The theme this week is musicals, in order to celebrate the 50th anniversary of me doing... Oh, not the 50th anniversary, the 50th episode of me doing cinema music, because I haven't been trapped here for that long. I've only been here for, like, what... I mean, I remember my final year of uni. I've been doing cine music for just over a couple years. We started this season of cine music with an anniversary special. We all know how this goes. I'm not that old, even though I feel like it sometimes. But yes, Mamma Mia, in keeping with this week's theme of musicals, is fantastic. It's about a girl who's going to get married and dealing with her relationship with her mum and trying to work out who of three men is her dad, basically. It's a very surreal kind of musical, but what makes it fantastic is, first of all, it's all ABBA music, and it's all the best ABBA songs. And I think, contrary to, again, it's kind of, does it fit as a jukebox musical? Kind of. But like, even though it is all ABBA, you might think, oh, is that gonna compromise, I don't know, the flow of the plot? The plot does flow remarkably well. It doesn't in the second one, but in the first one, they somehow managed to take all of ABBA's like greatest hits, put it into a story, and then get some actors to perform it quite well. I mean, it kind of varies depending on who the actor is. Meryl Streep in this film is absolutely fantastic. She can sing. As you would have noticed from her performance of The Winner Takes It All, that is a fantastic moment in the film. I will forever think about her with her red scarf on the edge of the cliff, running to the church for her daughter to get married. Oh, it's so beautiful. But other people, for example, all of the men in Mamma Mia can't really sing very well, if at all. They are auto-tuned, all of them. But I think that kind of adds to the vibe of the film. It's like, it's just, if they could all actually sing, that would be a little bit too serious. Whereas, because it's all ABBA, and because they're just auto-tuned, and because it's all set on a Greek island, everything just looks lovely. So you just kind of run with it, like, yeah, they may look a little bit silly, yeah, they can't completely sing, but I can just use my imagination, and they can. The main lead, Amanda Seyfried, I think is her name, I can't remember, apologies. She can also sing, so her and Meryl, when they do all the heavy-hitting, emotional musical numbers, that actually follows through, and then all of the kind of sillier, more tangential side plots, side songs, it doesn't matter as much when the characters can't sing. It's kind of the opposite situation to Javert in Les Mis that we mentioned up top, where Javert is a very important character in Les Mis. Russell Crowe needs auto-tune. It doesn't work very well because he just can't sing, and it's meant to be a very musically a complex part, compared to the men in Mamma Mia, where the overall tone is reasonably irreverent. And then once the men start singing, it's fine because they aren't really singing any super serious ballads, unlike the two main women in the film, the mother and the daughter, Meryl Streep and Amanda Seyfried, I think is her name. Okay, I can't remember. Why am I blanking on this? I guess the studio is really hot for some reason. So, you know, it is what it is. Now, Mamma Mia 1, the original, is fantastic. However, Mamma Mia 2 also exists, and I feel obliged to mention it. When Mamma Mia 2 takes all of the songs which weren't used in the first one, that are still ABBA's greatest hits, but just are the worst hits, aren't as good songs, minus Waterloo, but then they do Waterloo during the credits, so swings and roundabouts. But all of the worst ABBA hits are in Mamma Mia 2. The plot doesn't make sense. And then it's kind of like the sort of thing that if you're watching it with a group of people for a laugh, it's fantastic.

everyone's in, then watch Mamma Mia 2, but don't watch Mamma Mia 2 in a vacuum, because otherwise it'll just be like, oh, this is a kind of dodgy film, not the best one, so yeah, those are my thoughts and opinions. What song am I going to play next week? Oh, getting through this quite quickly. I think I'm going to do something crazy, and I'm going to skip over, this is a big decision, because do I play something from one film or from another film? This is a big decision. This is what happens when I'm simultaneously talking and running the desk. I just end up ruminating to myself about what to do next. Okay, I'm going to play the more iconic thing next, and then I might switch around the order depending on what happens and how long I'm yapping for. So if you can guess what film the next song is from, if you have any opinions on Mamma Mia 1 versus Mamma Mia 2, please send in your message via camfm.co.uk/player or email studio@camfm.co.uk. And yeah, I think that's it from me. I'll go for that jingle and I'll see you after the little bit break. Enjoy the music. Radio. 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
1: 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This is Cine Music. You were just listening to Prelude / The Sound of Music, which is taken from The Sound of Music. Oh my goodness. An obscure film you might have heard mentioned once or twice before. That was performed by Julie Andrews, and it is taken from The Sound of Music because this week's episode theme on Cine Music, episode 50, is musicals. The heat in the studio is getting to my head. I was promised the studio would be cool. I was lied to. So in this 27 degree heat, I am feeling warm, but there's only 10 minutes left of the show. So we're going to chat about The Sound of Music for a bit. It's a big film. It's a long, long film, which I watched many times as a child. That seems to be the theme today.

musicals, the ones I watched as a kid, minus a couple of extra ones. And The Sound of Music is about this lady who's a nun who gets employed to work as a nanny for this rich guy who used to be in the military. And that's, you know, the children learn to sing. The guy comes out of his shell. She falls in love. And then there's a weird twist about three quarters of the way through the film, which radically changes the overall tone. However, the music is lovely. It's got Julie Andrews in it. It's got these beautiful wide shots throughout the film of Austrian hills, the landscape, the Alps. Oh, it's all just looks visually stunning. It's kind of the peak of the 1960s blockbuster phenomenon, I would say. If you want to know a bit about that, basically, until around 1960, Hollywood had been kind of operating under the studio system in what's sometimes called the Golden Age of Hollywood, classical Hollywood, you name it, take your pick, where a handful of big studios, and like five big studios and three little studios, controlled all the films that were coming out. The problem was that by 1960, TV had become more of a thing, so people were just watching telly at home and not bothering to go to the cinema. So the big studio's first round of, oh no, what do we do about people not wanting to come to the cinema to see our films? Their first shot of dealing with that was these blockbusters, where they would put heaps and heaps of money into these really big, showy, flashy films, and hope that people would go see them. The Sound of Music is one of those, and you can tell that from the beautiful costume design, from the lavish sets. There's a weird interlude involving puppets that would have taken some money and some time and some effort. So The Sound of Music just looks really grandiose, I suppose, versus other... The problem with this kind of model overall, and why it didn't continue forever, was if you put loads of money into a specific film, the problem is that if the film doesn't do well, you lose a lot of money. So for example, I think Camelot was an example of that. If you know that one, I'm so sorry if you do. I hate that film. My mum really likes it. I hate it. It's so long. Where like the Guinevere's wedding dress or something was the most expensive prop up to that point, made in Hollywood or something. You know, you also have, ooh, what's the other one? I had it on my tongue a moment ago. There's like Cleopatra. I think there was a film of Cleopatra at some point. That one was also huge budget, but didn't perform very well. So that was bad news for the studio. And so eventually, so that didn't last overall as a model, because making films is expensive. And if the film doesn't do well, that's bad news for the blockbusters. So there's a little bit of film history to nourish your weekly episode of Cinema Music. I think I'm going to move on. The song that I'm going to finish with is from Evita. I'm going to finish with Buenos Aires. This song isn't the version taken from the film of Evita. There is a film version of Evita, and that is by... It's the one that stars Madonna, which is a weird crossover. I'm like, oh, hi, Madonna. Oh, you're in a film now. Oh, wonderful. However, I have not watched that film, but I have had the privilege of going to see the Rachel Zegler version in London last year, and that film, no, not film, it was actually a stage production. That stage production of Evita was really good, so I'm going to play that song. There is a film version of Evita overall, however, I'm so committed that I'm just going to play the film version, but not the film version, the stage version. The heat is so getting to me, I need to go get some water, oh my goodness. So thank you very much for listening in to episode 50 of Cinema Music. I will see you hopefully same time next week. I might cancel due to exams. I'll have my exam on the Monday after the Sunday, funnily enough, so it might be a bit tight. However, I am very dedicated to this radio show, so I might do it anyway because I'm a bit crazy. So enjoy the rest of your week. Stay cool, don't get a sunburn, and enjoy this nice bit of live, music from a musical. I'll see you again next week or the week after. Goodbye. 97.2 Cam FM.

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1: The descamisados, the shirtless ones, the laborers, the butchers, the dockers, the shuffling workers in the stockyard, in the factory, and on the treadmill. Do these people have ambitions, views, opinions? They will soon. Don't you just love the smack of firm government? We all appreciate the invaluable support, order, and purpose provided by the military to our Constitution. It will soon be time for the military to be our Constitution. Say some, notably the military. The gathering at the polo ground glitches. The Rolls's, the Daimler's, the hampers from Harrods, the clothes, the diamonds, the processions of nannies from England and France.

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Hello, welcome to Off the Veranda. I'm your host, Pasaya Brandon. Today you're exploring music from across Latin America. I thought the beautiful sunshine, what not a better genre than to do some salsa, some samba, some bachata, some kuzumba from across the continent. Hope you're enjoying the sunshine today. This is Monsieur Pien's Nuestra Casa.

Nuestra Canción translates to Our Song. It's a heartfelt Latin track by the Colombian mad Monsieur Pien, released in 2015. It later gained massive viral popularity on TikTok in 2021. Overcoming pain through music is what the song is about, defiance and blind faith. In every spot, Our Song signifies finding refuge and joy in the shared connection of music. So that's our theme for today, enjoying the music through music from Latin America. Yeah, so that was Nuestra Canción by Monsieur Pien. I hope you enjoyed the track. It always makes people very happy. I love this band very much. If you get a chance, listen to more of their music. They have so many happy, uplifting songs. It was a classic. You might have heard it Bus before. I often hear Buskers sing this song. And yeah, I thought we'd play some classics as well.

So this track, Me Gustas Tu, is by Manchu Chao. He sings in Spanish and French, and he is of Spanish-Cuban origin. He sings in many languages, and Chao began his music career busking and playing with groups such as the Hot Pants and Los Caleos, which combine a variety of languages and musical styles. And that's why I think I've often heard this song busking. And when I was doing the research, I was like, oh, this song was written and made by a musician who started off as a busker. And I've always really loved street performance. I think there's something so beautiful and spontaneous and creative about a performance that is stripped back of any sort of really high production value. A person, a guitar, maybe a mic, singing to a crowd. And I love the sense of it's often unexpected. Like I'll be walking through King's Parade and I'll hear a beautiful saxophone being played, or maybe I'll hear, yesterday there was this guy who was playing a guitar, I think some beautiful rock songs which I didn't recognise, but they actually really hit me, the lyrics. He was talking about like finding his way, and yeah, I love the spontaneity and the randomness of a busking performance. You don't know what you'll see, you don't know where you'll see it, but you know you probably will see it at some point. And especially as the weather's getting better in the UK, so nice that there's more buskers coming out of the woodwork and performing. Keep up the craft. I love hearing your music, your art, your production. Me Gustas Tu came from that genre, and now it's a song recognized across the world.

0: la mañana. This song Me Gustas Tú is a celebratory ode to life. Blends Spanish and French lyrics. List of simple everyday pleasures, travelling, the rain, the sea, or playfully expressing romantic affection. It's the little things that count, and I think going through the day with gratitude is so important, and it's such a great song for that. Me Gustas Tú. So that was Me Gustas Tú by Manu Chao. He started off as a busker, and now he is a world-recognized musician. That track is his claim to fame, and you probably would have heard it before. I often hear it in my hometown, especially. There's this band who like to busk a lot, and I have lots of memories of them playing Me Gustas Tú. One of them would be playing the bongo, the other one would be playing the guitar, and yeah, I love their percussive like rendition of the track, which is so fun. So now I'm going to be playing some more classical salsa cubana, salsa colombiana, like a mix of different salsa tracks, alongside maybe some SBK if I get some time. SBK refers to salsa bachata and kazumba. If you ever go to salsa bachata or kazumba parties, you'll find that they'll often have those three genres of dance alongside those three genres of music, and they all have a slightly different tempo, and the slightly different instruments could be used. It's mainly the rhythm which is different. So in salsa is 1, 2, 3, wait, 5, 6, 7. Kazumba is more ta-ta, I can't really explain it, but like boom, ta-ta, because it's more influenced by Afrobeats, whereas bachata is more like a 1, 2, 3 tempo, very classical, like as a new step. I'm more thinking through the dance moves because I know the dance styles, but I'm not a SBK musician. So through the dance movements are slightly different in each. Bachata is more fluid movement, slightly more sensual. Kazumba is more in the hip movement to like an Afrobeat way of using your feet. And then salsa is more of like salsa cubana, which is in a circle, and it's about like moving your partner into a circle configuration. Yeah, I hope that explained that. I probably butchered the explanation, but anyway, let's play some salsa beats and we can discuss the tracks after.
1: De 31 años que se repiten y se reviven en cada diciembre. Los éxitos inolvidables de la Feria de Cali.

Okay, so those two tracks, which I'm going to quickly talk about, because as I mentioned before to listeners, I'm trying to do more continuous tracks and then discuss it briefly a little bit afterwards so we can get more music in the hour. So the first track I played then was Cielo de Tambores, which means Heaven of Tambourines, and it's a title of the track by Grupo Niche's 1990 iconic album. It's written by the founder, Ejo Valeria. The song is a powerful tribute to Afro-Colombian roots and identity. And in the track, they talk about resilience of the ancestors who survived through slavery and through the use of music and dance as instruments of liberation and cultural endurance. Specifically, salsa, the movements of salsa. I remember I went to a salsa class. I'm just going to explain this anecdotally because I think that could probably best picture what I'm trying to say to the listeners. Basically, I went to a festival last year in Croatia called Sanasi Salsa, and they get loads of world stars, often from Cuba, to teach salsa at this festival. And one of the stars, and his name I've forgotten, I'm really sorry about that, and he talked about the roots of salsa coming from slavery and the movements of plowing fields, picking cotton, and producing agricultural products is where the salsa moves actually came from. And there's certain moves like de la cano, for example, which involves stamping your foot on the ground and then just turning around. These were like movements of resistance. So salsa came out from that kind of as a resistance movement in response to oppression. And salsa even now so was a very liberationary style of movement, and also the music you can hear in like the use of trumpets and the percussive elements of the clavas and the other instruments, which the names I can't all remember at this moment in time. And yeah, it's meant to be a symbol of liberation and also like embodied practice, you know, like the movements of salsa are very powerful and confident. They're very sassy as well. You're meant to embody a certain persona when you dance salsa. And this track specifically, the first one I played, then Cielo de Tambores, is about that, the healing power of music despite hardship. The song's namesake is the Heaven of Tambores, metaphorically representing a spiritual sanctuary where the rhythmic pulse of Afro-Latin percussion offers freedom, expression, and joy. So I'm hoping through the track today, I'm trying to channel this like liberationary aspect of Latin music. And then the second track I played then was I'm going to butcher the pronunciation, Payate y Patras, meaning forward and backward in Spanish. And it's by Sonora Costarma, and it's a vibrant party anthem. Its lyrics focus on dance, instruction, and the joy of letting go, because salsa traditionally is a backward and forward motion, but also within in a circle formation. Cubana salsa is in a circle, LA salsa is back and forward, New York salsa is back and forward. But yeah, basically salsa normally involves a back and forward basic step, where you walk forwards and backwards with your partner. And in the track then, the second track, that's what they're doing. Backwards and forwards, having fun. Yeah, the music is almost a call and response. The music tells you what to do and the dancers respond. So yeah, that was that track. Let's play some more

Vibes track is Oggi Mierve. Most of the tracks playing right now from Colombian salsa tradition. Colombian salsa involves more footwork. It's the most difficult kind of salsa. And that track just then translates to Here, Look and See by Guayacán Orquestra. The song is a joyful invitation to experience a vibrant culture fair and lively nightlife of Cali, Colombia. This next track is Noche Calentina.

0: bueno que está.
1: So this is the back and forth track I mentioned, the Valiente y Patras. You can hear them calling out. Valiente y Patras. Back and forward, back and forward, as the dancer dancing. Valiente y Patras.
0: Lo sonoro.
1: And the next two tracks I'll play will be Oge, Mi, Yavia, and Noche Caliente. This one is Palente y Patras, back and forward, the corner response between the musicians and the dancers.

Shout out to Giuseppe emailing into the studio. Shout out to Giuseppe for sharing his love. Hope you're having a good time studying. So this track is Oyer Mir Yavia by the Orquestra Goyacan. This is an orchestra. It's some traditional music here from Colombia.

So traditionally in salsa, they use claves, which are two hardwood sticks that are struck together, which you add the two and two, three, three, two time signature. One, two, three, wait, five, six, seven. Five, six, seven. It's how you dance to it as well. You take a rest from the four and eight counts. And then you have the congas, which are tall, hard played drums, which are used normally in pairs or trios. A continuous pattern known as a tambao is how you drive the song. So you can hear the percussive element there. Also the timbales, which is a pair of shallow string-headed metal drums played with drumsticks. Timbero players frequently switch to the cowbell as well, so when you get the tinny element, you can hear the cowbell. Bongos too, which are two attached drums. There's a really important percussive element to salsa music, and you can hear the cowbells, bongos, timbales, congas, clavos.

So this song is Listen, Look and See, or in Spanish as it's called, Oiga Mir Viejo. Nostalgic love letters to the vibrant city of Calais. One day, Calais, in Colombia, I will visit you. The singer also talks about how beautiful the women are there as well. I really want to go to Calais because they have this beautiful festival in Calais every December time, around Christmas time, where there's loads of Calais salsa, massive dance festival. This is the next track now. This is Calais de Noche.

Oh, I'm sorry, listeners, I'm fooled. This is still Oig Mia Vea. So normally in salsa, they have really long bridges, and sometimes I can't tell when the track has ended and the next track has started. So that was a long bridge. So it's still Oig Mia Vea. So within salsa, they have the horns, which is called the punch, which is often where the bridge comes in. So it's a fiery, explosive character to salsa. We just heard that just then in the bridge, which I thought was the next song, but it wasn't. So here we have trumpets, trombones, saxophones and flutes, potentially. These brass instruments play bright, punchy melodies that we're hearing right now, counter harmonies to the percussive bass. And suddenly, like, the singer will come back with vengeance. Just then, as I was tricked, I thought it was the next track, but it wasn't. Apologies. And sometimes you might hear some saxophones and flutes as well in the punch section, in the horns. And the harmony melody normally comes from the singer alongside the piano, double bass guitar, tres, which is a six-string Cuban guitar. In the track, the percussion, the horns are really important. And the breakdown, hey, dame.

0: so that was the track. What's the name of it again? Ogir Mir Yar Via. Apologies for my poor Spanish pronunciation, by Orquesta Gayacan. And yeah, I love it because of the band. I love all the different musical elements. And I was trying to hopefully show you the different elements, trying to tune into the percussive elements and the horn, the punch, which is the bridge in salsa, alongside the harmony and melody provided by the piano, bass and the tres. And I love the claves and the timbales. The claves is like the kind of woody sound that you get, and the congos as well, the different drums. So many different types of drums are used. Congos and timbales are the most common types. Now I'm going to switch up something very different. So I got a request from a dearly beloved viewer to play a bit of Brazilian funk. So I'm going to play a really classic Brazilian, not classic, this is like a party one called Bum Bum Tam Tam. You might have heard of it. There's a bit of Brazilian funk here. Yeah, then we'll discuss after. Yeah, okay, so let's have a listen to this track. I don't know if any of you guys have heard it before. It's a very different vibe, as you can tell. Oh, I'm trying to add
1: nibs,
0: but I can't.

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4: So that was the track Bum Bum Dum Dum by MC Fiotti. It was a massive 2017 Brazilian funk hit down, known for its clever sample of John Sebastian Bach's flute piece, and it became a global sensation. You might have heard it before when you hit the club. I certainly have, and I love this song so much. I remember when I was younger and I heard it when I was in 2017. How old would I have been? When I was a young teen, I heard this song, and my friend, she could twerk really well. I had never learned to twerk before, and this was a track that I learned to twerk to, and I was so proud of myself. And yeah, I remember I saw her twerking to this song. I was like, what? I want to learn how to do that. And then she taught me, and yeah, it's always been a song close to my twerking story. So that was Bum Bum Tam Tam by MC Fiotti from the Brazilian funk genre. Next, a bit of bachata now. Bachata is a more central style of dance that comes from the Dominican Republic. This is Romeo Santos' Propensesta Indencia.

0: song, the singer is talking, or the rapper singer is talking about the explosion of twerking, the energetic jaw-dropping effect of this style of dance. Lyrics refer to her as a terrorista, an expelesista, a terrorist and a specialist of her dancing style, the way she weaponizes her booty with such amazing dancing. Apologies for that. I accidentally played the tracks in the wrong order. But so that was MC Kevino's Hola a Expresial. And yeah, I think that's like quite a fun song to dance to. Yeah, from the Brazilian funk genre. Now we have the Romeo Santos Propensia Indecente. This is slightly slower. Bachata is more sensual. It's a very sensual dance style too. It involves a lot of body waves and a lot of quite romantic music. Movements. And Romeo Santos is one of the fathers of bachata music, you could argue, of contemporary bachata music. His father is Dominican. His mother is Puerto Rican. Bachata came up from the Dominican Republic, and now it's really popular all over Latin America, all over the world, really. Salsa, bachata, and kazumba have danced all across Europe as well, and America, and even in China. Like, when I was in China, I remember I went to an SPK social. People love bachata in Shenzhen, where I was based for a year when I was studying Mandarin when I was 18. Anyway, so this is Romeo Santos, Propensa Indecente.
1: Certainly acting like this, don't stay. You want to be out?
0: Can you feel sexy?
1: Hola.
0: Hola.
1: Me llaman Romeo.
0: It's at the start of a almost was at the start of a perfume ad. Mi amor Romeo. Mi amor Parsaya.

Noshatar as a dance style is passionate 8-count side to side basic step. And it's a very fluid hip motion, iconic tap or hip-hop fourth beat, you could describe it as. I encourage you to search it up if you haven't heard of Bachata before. It's a very beautiful style, and this song is very raunchy.

So that was Romeo Santos' Propestar Indecisa. One of Romeo Santos's main mottos is Romeo Santos, the king. And you might have heard him ad-lib that in the track. And Propestar Indecisa is a very seductive bachata song about bold, taboo invitation to share an uninhibited, spontaneous night of passion. The lyrics tell a story of a man approaching a woman and boldly offering a scandalous proposition, an exciting secret rendezvous in his car where they can let go of all her inhibitions. So that gives you a little insight into the bachata genre. It's very, very sensual, and the dancer also holds true to that. And it's about a reckless romance. The song title translates to indecent proposal and invokes a classic film concept, trading financial gain for mutual romantic and physical pleasure. So that was Propestar Indecisa. And now I'm going to go back to a bit of salsa, Colombia, and then I'll probably go back to some Brazilian funk and try and what's the right word for this? Like go between the two, basically the two genres, and maybe a bit of Cuban salsa as well, Romantica salsa. There's so many different types of salsa music, and they all hold the same tempo: 1, 2, 3, 5, 6, 7. Actually, that's not true. Not all of them do, but they all have the similar percussive element, and then the punch element, which is the bridge where they bring in some trumpets or some more brass-based instruments. Anyway, this is back to salsa.

One day I will learn a trumpet. One day, inshallah. Question two. I just want it all. Is it a crime?

story. So that was some Colombian salsa for you. Now next I want to play some kuzumba. Kuzumba is from Angola, which is obviously not the region that Off the Veranda is looking at today, but it's interesting because the dance style has been a fusion. It was inspired by Zouk, and Zouk is a dance style. Okay, basically, how do I explain this in a simple way? Colonial legacies are important to consider when we are understanding culture, and that is what Off the Veranda tries to intervene in. Through musicology, we can understand culture, or parts of culture at least. So kuzumba is a very popular genre of dance and music originating in Angola, and it's derived from semba, and it mixes also with gilapanda and Angolan merengue, and a slow song sung in Portuguese, which is referencing to the colonial legacy left behind by Portugal. And what's interesting about kuzumba is now it's also really popular within Latin communities, where you can see this, like, alongside colonial legacy, globalization, all these different things, how different styles originating in different parts of the world, which might hold a similar kind of shared colonial legacy, have now influenced each other. So kuzumba is sung, the songs are sung in Portuguese, and they're danced across the world, but specifically often in Latin American diasporas. So normally there'll be socials. A social is like a dance party, basically, people practice their dance styles, and those socials will include SBK, salsa, which came from Cuba and also Colombia. And it was movements in resistance to slavery. And then we have kuzumba, which is a popular genre found in Angola, but because of the shared language of Portuguese in the song, has also been very influential in the Caribbean, also in Europe, among Latin American communities. And then also we have bachata, which is a dance style coming from Dominican Republic, and also in Puerto Rico is also really popular. And again, it's the shared language of using Spanish, so it's a slower, more romantic style. Movement's slightly mixed with kuzumba, but slightly different. But basically what I'm trying to show is how music all mix together and cultures influence each other, and colonial legacies can be part of that shared commonality. And in resistance to colonialism, we can see musical, beautiful musical creative expressions through dance, through music, through resistance. Anyway, so here's some kuzumba. It's a very different vibe to salsa, that's for sure. Yeah, it's a very, very, very sensual style. Often bodies will be pressed together in this style. It's very rhythmic, involves a lot of hip movements with your partner. I say bachata is more romantic, and then kuzumba is more sensual, if that just

hear the very strong beat. More stepping, like not transferring through your feet with small steps as in salsa, but more of like a almost like a march like quality where you're leading your partner into certain directions, either like straight to the side, diagonal. It's hard to explain, but it has less spinning and it's not as fast paced as salsa, and it's not as much spinning

So this song Lento is Spanish for slow and it's by Daniel Santa Cruz and it's a romantic Bachata Sash kazumba. I forgot about that. It's not a traditional kazumba per se, but yeah, it's a mix of bachata and kazumba. The bassy sound is kazumba, very traditional kazumba sounds we're hearing there. And the lyrics are use slow dancing as a metaphor for passion and encouraging listeners to slow down, live in the moment and build a deep and meaningful connection without rushing. And I think that's something that I definitely need to take more into my day-to-day life. Slowing down, not always feeling the rush, not conforming to the chronology, you know. So on to our next track now. I was thinking maybe I could play a more conventional track like Suavemente, which you might have heard before, or Maria Maria by Santana, but I was like, no, off the run, it's not about playing tracks that listeners would have already heard a lot probably. Is that playing, you know, trying to introduce more music what I can. So I think I'm gonna do another Brazilian funk track for wonderful Giuseppe listening in, hopefully. Let's go.

0: it's a reggaeton, Brazilian funk, and salsa Colombian. It's a remix of the three genres.
1: Wow.

This song is El Bloom by Chimbala. Reggaetron. Adesso vivo andare. Bloom. Bombo. Okay. So now we're just hitting some reggaetron to end. Thank you so much for tuning in. I've been your host, Parsayar. We've been on After the Veranda today, exploring music from Latin America, also a bit from the diaspora, also a bit from people who were influenced by Spanish

Bumble. The song is A Cafe by Don Miego. You would have heard it if you've ever been to a reggaeton night. Very, very famous. Very good to dance to. Hey, thank you, thank you, thank

This is all from Brazilian funk and Legatron. Great party tracks. Best believe in exams, and I'm there. Hope to see you there too on the dance floor. Ha ha.

Thank you so much for tuning in. I've been your host, Pasaya Brandon. We've explored Brazilian funk, salsa, Colombia. We've explored some bachata. We've explored some kizomba. So yeah, I think we had a nice introduction to music from Latin America, also from Mongolia, there with the kizomba, looking at colonial legacies, looking at globalization, the shared musicologies. I hope you enjoyed. I love the guitar, honestly. And maybe I'll continue this for next week. A nice little bit of party music with a good sound.

0: Thank you so much for tuning in. It's been Pasaya here. It's been Off the Veranda. Enjoy the reggaeton. Woo! Enjoy the sunshine. Thank you, Giuseppe, for your suggestion of Brazilian funk. Amazing suggestion. Thank you.
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Hello and welcome to the Palace of Access, another show, another day, another one of everything. Of course, still the World Cup. It's not started yet, but there's so many groups this year. We're doing two actually again this time around. We are doing. Oh, I'm not sure if you can hear me now. It's gone very quiet, wasn't it? Wow. The microphone can't decide if it's listening to me or not. The microphone's got selective hearing, but we'll persevere. Welcome to the show. That was France, and that's what you're getting from France, because we're doing two groups again, so there's eight countries to get through. But face-to-face, Daft Punk, in this weather, on a day like today, everything's amazing, everything's lovely. It's all okay, everything's okay, and if something isn't okay, it's gonna be okay. That's a promise. It's according to the monitor, it's 27 degrees outside and it's sunny and it's 6 p.m. and everything is an opportunity. Nothing is going to go wrong ever. It's not going to happen. And if it does go wrong, you'll be able to walk again in a week. I can say. Anyway, that was France. Next up in this group, we have to cover Norway. I've missed my chance to get Norway man in there, but it is what it is. But yeah, it's Norway, and I've only got one song of theirs, but it's alright. It's 90s-ish, I think, kind of synth pop, kind of like whatever Eurodance's tasteful cousin would be, is kind of like balladry. I don't know. Make your own mind up, but here it is, Unicorn by Bel Canto.

0: There were three songs there, and wow, that's too much.
1: That's better. Possibly. It might be, I'm not sure. But what we definitely do have is a lot more songs coming up, because this is a radio show. The songs you just heard were Unicorn by Bel Canto, from Norway. Don't know what I've called that. Kelenati Lane by Orchestra Baobab from Senegal, and Royal by Abdou Gaité Seck from Senegal. That genre, that last song, is Mbalax. It's like a, I don't know, it's the drums. There's something interesting with, I don't know, it's like the most interesting percussion I've ever heard. It's very good, and it's actually really grown on me. That song especially is a very good form of it. There is one big famous name in that world of music, for those who are aware of it, who is not, well, I don't know, I didn't find as interesting. It was kind of more like a toned down version of it, but no, that's good, and it really starts, like, I don't know, picking your head up after all. It's great, it's amazing. Now it's time to hear a song that's very long, from Iraq. I would have picked a shorter one, but I couldn't tell which country all those actually were from. So, I mean, this one has Iraqi in the name, so I'm pretty sure it's from Iraq, which always helps. And then it's time for Group K, so enjoy that.

Hello, again, I'm still here. And I've just attacked you, with my headphones. I'm very sorry to do that. But with the microphone back in place and a bit more stable, we're gonna carry on. Those were three songs, three more. Iraq from, I feel like I've got some sort of American accent syndrome. Not too bad. I could be saying Iraq. I remember having a very long conversation with some American. He kept talking about Iraq. It was awful. Could be worse. But Iraq? I don't know. It's. I'm not sure if it's American. I'm not sure if it's something else. But I don't sound like myself. I don't feel like myself. I'm not sure if I am myself. I'm not sure if anyone's listening who could confirm or deny. Whether I am myself, but that one was quite a long name. Rade Iraqi Sajeda Obeid. It's Iraqi. It's in the name, literally. And on that theme was the song you just heard from Uzbekistan. First time in the World Cup. Very cool. Very interesting. Which is just called Moy Uzbekistan, which is not my Uzbekistan in a Brummie accent, unless it is. I don't know. That's awful. Anyway, in between those was Coupe Bibamba, the Comment tu t'appelles? Je m'appelle Coupe Bibamba. I don't know. I mean, from my knowledge of French, I don't know how someone could be called Coupe Bibamba, and like Coupe is a first name. I don't know if that makes sense, but it gets in your head. With all that said, we're gonna make it a bit more toned down, a bit more quiet, a bit more pensive. This is a fado song from Portugal, Lágrimas do Céu by Caminho, who was on the very mediocre Rosalía album from last year, so you might recognise her from that. But yeah, this is quite a nice slow one to tone things down a bit.

That was Sin Sentimientos by Grupo Niche, Colombian salsa song that is one of the best, one of my favorite salsa songs ever, one of most people's, I would dare to say, who would give an answer for that question. It is great, and it's also what's behind a certain, I don't know how to describe it. So obviously there was something about Estoy Pensando, I don't know, like René Descartes when he knows he's alive, and it's just like them going Estoy Pensando, which means I'm thinking, and it cuts off, and that was definitely worth mentioning. Spanish Instagram reels aside, before that was Lagrimas del Sol by Carmiño, which is very nice. Lots of I know two further songs, and both of them are about the rain. They love.

talking about the rain in Portugal and being sad about it. That's all the context I can give you for that country, but yeah, good song. And yeah, we've got time for at least one more song. I would play another Colombian song, maybe a salsa or a vallenato or something, but I've decided against it because it's nice weather outside, and I was gonna play another Daft Punk song, but instead I'm gonna play a song by some, I think, I don't know, it's like the same period of time, and it's a French person making like a nice song with like some sort of disco-y type stuff. It's the same thing. It's Music Takes You Back by Mojo. They're French, so they count for this episode. It's a nice song, it's fun. We're gonna leave, go out again. Why are you listening to the radio? Why are you inside? I would encourage you to listen to the next show. I'm sure it'll be great, but you know, only if you can, you know, take it with you. Have it on your phone or something. Go in a park and play it with someone around, hopefully. I don't know, just enjoy it, because I don't know, being able to go outside as well, that's a privilege. Being able to walk anywhere, that's a privilege, as I've learned this week. For whoever was watching last week, whoever that was, you might guess why. And you know, it's worth it. It's nice. So yeah, enjoy all that. Thanks for watching, or listening, I should probably say. Thanks for watching, like and subscribe. But yeah, God, this is Music Takes You Back by Mojo.

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20: Yeah!

Good evening, everyone, and welcome to your Sunday episode of Songs You Love Might Like. Very pleased to be back with you this evening, and you were just listening to Lovers Everywhere by Pharoah Saunders. I think Pharoah Saunders started off working with John Coltrane, and you can tell that kind of amazing jazz ability just from that song. It's kind of got that like passionate, spiritual, emotional, real funky jazz that's quite hard to follow, but in the most beautiful way possible. This week, I feel like I've got a good kind of, I would say relaxed, maybe a wee bit emotional exploration for you. It's getting closer to exam times, and I was feeling like something maybe a bit more down, not downbeat, like slower beat. From the next track, you won't be any stranger to who this is. I've got some Lauryn Hill for you. I can't quite believe I haven't really had Lauryn Hill on the show before, because she is just one of my absolute favourite artists. She's got this like beautiful, dulcet, buttery tone that is just absolutely stunning. This next track is Can't Take My Eyes Off You, you know, which obviously she's not the original, but it's very good. And I'm excited for you to hear it. So this is Lauryn's version of Can't Take My Eyes Off You.

I feel like that Lauren tracks are kind of good. A little, maybe, not thermometer, but something-ometer. I'm not quite sure what the word is for how this evening is going to play out. Maybe a little bit like R&B, or actually, I'm looking at the playlist. Not R&B, but kind of like that sound, that ambience. I'm kind of picturing you sitting somewhere outside. I hope you've been enjoying the lovely weather. I know that I have kind of three gritted teeth. I went for like a beautiful swim in the Lido yesterday because it was so gorgeous outside. And even though I have to be studying, it's kind of nice to be surrounded by the sun all the time and watching other people enjoy it. So I hope that you're one of those people, or for, you know, all those people having a cider in the library right now. I hope that you're sipping it with delight. Obviously, yeah, Lauryn Hill, that was from her The Miseducation of Lauryn Hill album, which was her debut one of 1998. I had this album in my car and it's just so beautiful. I really love it. She has this duet with D'Angelo on there called, I think it's like Nothing Matters. Oh my goodness, I love that song so much. It's such a beautiful one to kind of just like sink into a chair with a glass of wine with. Anyway, next up I've got for you a track by the Petercat Recording Company. I've had them on the show before. A friend showed these to me in college and they kind of remained one of my favourite. This album's Bismillah and it's one of my favourite ones of all time. This is Vishnu and it's just got this absolutely like stunning little kind of guitar, as you'll start to be able to hear, and just kind of like a gentle twinkling that is, I don't know, I'm trying to maintain like a kind of gentleness throughout the next few weeks, and I hope that comes across. Anyway, this is Petercat Recording Company with Vishnu.

0: across Cambridge. 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
1: And that was Vishnu by Peter Cat Recording Company. I feel like this band kind of occupies this really like, I guess like liminal space between something that feels really, really old and something that feels very new. They've kind of got this like beautiful, melodic, like, and like kind of, this is when I really wish I had musical terminology, like kind of a very beautiful melody, but then some, like a very like interesting like layering of all the sounds and all the instruments. I think they've got like six band members all like playing something different. And I think you can probably tell why they're one of my favourite artists slash albums. I really recommend that you go check out their Bismillah album. It's absolutely beautiful. Next up, I've got a bit of Björk. Pardon me. I was reminded of my dearth of Björk on the show last week when we had someone message in saying that they'd met her. And I was feeling like I need to kind of rectify that dearth. This is Like Someone in Love from her debut album. I feel like you're like, maybe for the observant amongst you, I feel like I've got some, I guess, more emotional, more romantic songs as of late. And I feel like it's like spring, summer, and it's just like seeing everyone in that beautiful light. And I don't know, it was inspiring me. This track is Like Someone in Love, and she's got the most beautiful vocals in this because, I mean, Björk, I mean, she's got, you can't say she hasn't got range. The girl's got range. And I don't know, this is maybe one of her more gentle ones. I'm sure you'll understand what I mean by that. But yeah, she's just, it's such like a beautiful, gentle little song. You can hear the harp, and it's just, again, carrying on with that little twinkly vibe. But anyway, for now, this is Björk with Like Someone in Love. I hope that you enjoy all the beautiful instruments in this one, guys.

Beautiful number by Bjork there, Like Someone in Love, from her debut album. Gosh, I'm feeling more mellow just at the thought of everything, well, and listening to it too, and I hope that you are. Anyway, how's your Sunday evening going? I'm keen to hear what you've been up to, so you can either message in over on my Instagram, someone your dad might like, or if you're listening live, you can go over to the little message now function and send off a little summary of how you've been frolicking in the sun, because I'm looking to live vicariously through my dearest listeners. Next up, I've got a song that has been recommended. See, I do play them, you just have to be nice and patient. This is by Emerson, Lake and Palmer. This is From the Beginning, from their Trilogy album. I actually think maybe it was my dad who sent me this one, potentially. Oh, I really should start writing these down, who sends me each one. But I think this is like maybe picking it up a little bit, you know. I'm not gonna lull you into a false sense of security. I feel like when I get too excited, I start like rambling over my words. So I've just got to breathe in and out. It's just you and me. And thank goodness, huh? It's been such a long time, a week to be exact. I've got a couple more shows over the exam period where I feel like I'm going to try and talk a little bit less and kind of let the music do all of the work. And then in a couple of weeks, I've got some exciting guests lined up. My friend Ruben will be joining me after his exams. And then the week after that, it'll be my lovely friend Olivia too. And then it'll be my last show of Cam FM, which is rather scary at the prospect. But don't you worry, I'm going to have something extra special lined up for you. But anyway, this next track is called From the Beginning, and yeah, I've just been listening to it a lot recently, and anyway, perhaps we'll have a little bit more of a chat about it after I've played it, but for now, this is Emerson, Lake and Palmer, and you can hear, I feel like this is continuing the kind of very gentle little string instruments. So here you go, guys.

That was From the Beginning by Emerson, Lake and Palmer. God, I always forget the last little bit of that bit of their name. I'm so sorry, Palmer. Yeah, I hope you can kind of recognise the little continuation of very gentle little strokes on the guitar. And I'm actually going to keep following that because I'm nothing if not predictable with a piece by Rosalie Sorrells. And this piece was sent to me by lovely Ben, who was on my show a few weeks ago from Inane in the Brain. He'll be on Mondays at 3 p.m. if you're ever so inclined, which you should be. And me and Ben have got this great relationship where he keeps sending me like brilliant songs, which I really, really love. So I'm very, very, very, very pleased with that. But anyway, Rosalie has just this absolutely stunning kind of sound that's kind of like a little, not like melancholic, but kind of got that like kind of, I'm not trying to say, it's not like verbal fry, but like that like drawn outness of that kind of like moany kind of sounds like it's being played through like time and space. Because that was succinct and made sense. Can you tell that my brain is slightly fried from doing a lot of essay plans? Anyway, that's my DOS if you're listening. But for now, this is Up is a Nice Place to Be. And boy, does it sound like it. But this song is just so gorgeous. You're in for a treat.

Up is a nice place to be, and it certainly is when you've got Rosalie singing about it. Anyway, if you just joined us, that this is your Sunday evening episode of Songs Your Dad Might Like, and I'm going for a little bit more of a gentle little playlist this week, just to kind of soothe me into the chaos that's about to ensue. But anyway, Rosalie Sorrell's kind of fits into that like 60s American folk kind of category. And that was from her If I Could Be the Rain album, which, I don't know, I love like little connections to weather, because it's nice to be connected to nature. Anyway, next up, I've got a very, I guess a very personal song in a way. This is a track by Amy Winehouse. This is There Is No Greater Love, which for anyone who's kind of like been in the Cambridge area for a long time, I don't know if you remember the guy who like was on social media and he used to go around like asking everyone who their favourite artist would be or artist is. And like, this is the song that I said. And so now it's kind of got like a very visceral remembrance for me of walking down King's Parade and getting accosted. But anyway, it's one of like Amy's beautiful like jazz covers, and her voice just fits it so beautifully. But anyway, this is from the Frank Deluxe edition from I think potentially 2004, but I could be wrong, so feel free to look that up. But this used to be one of my favourite songs, and I mean it still is, but I know so many more now, and my heart has room for all of them. But anyway, this one's a nice little number, and I hope that you enjoy it, because gosh, it's just

0: I mean, yeah, I think you probably understand why that was one of my favourite songs. I think Amy's voice is just so beautifully suited to that really jazzy sound. I love that she's done so many covers of like Donny Hathaway, which are just utterly beautiful. Anyway, I feel like I've got like three quite short songs like lined up next to each other, so I'll get started without further ado. This next band needs no introduction from me. This is the Velvet Underground with After Hours, which I guess always reminds me of the, I don't know if you've seen Juno, but it's got the most amazing soundtrack where all of the songs fit together in this like very like, not like spoken word, but like kind of like bouncy little, like very like homemade lyrics. I don't mean that in a derogatory sense. I think they're very, very beautiful. But anyway, that's what this song reminds me of. And yeah, it just makes me very happy. And I can listen to it after hours, as some might say. But anyway, this is the Velvet Underground.
1: One, two, three. If you close

And trains looking gray in the rain as they stand disarrayed. All but people look well in the dark.

The Velvet Underground with After Hours. I was about to say the next song, but we're not quite there just yet. I always just think of Juno whenever I hear that song. I think there's just something about that soundtrack which someone was just very much feeling very cohesive, and it's such a little good one to kind of go for a little gentle walk in the sun with. Maybe I'll listen to it on my way home, and maybe you will. Anyway, do you have any kind of quintessential albums that you like to go for a walk to? I remember I used to listen to a lot of Jimi Hendrix last year when I was going for a walk, because it had that very good like strutting potential, and last year I was just in the need of a strut a lot more, whereas this year I'm feeling a bit more gentle with it. Maybe the Juno soundtrack, you know, kind of occupies that space. Anyway, next up I've got a track by Erykah Badu from her Mama's Gun album from 2000. Erykah Badu is just, again, like, has that beautiful like buttery voice. She kind of sounds like an R&B version of Billie Holiday, who I also utterly love. Wow, I really need to get some more Billie Holiday on the show. Okay, look out next week. I'm thinking maybe next week I'll do a bit more of like a jazzy, softer, little kind of American mix of some of my favourites. I feel like that'll be a good way out, and I feel like I haven't done a show kind of specifically for that. I'm asking you, and I do obviously very much care about your opinion, but this is also, it's coming to the end, boys. But anyway, for now, sorry for all those headphone listeners out there, got ahead of myself. This is Orange Moon by Erykah Badu, and this is 7 minutes, so strap in, lads, you're in for an absolute treat. Get a glass of wine, sit outside in the garden, have a little peruse of the little dappled sunlight outside in those evening rays, and just tell me you aren't having a good time. But anyway, for now, this is Erykah Badu with Orange Moon. The little birds in the background.

Erykah Badu with Orange Moon. Quite the track. Almost got lulled in and forgot to turn the radio back on. But yeah, I hope you enjoyed that one. I know that I did, certainly. I'm going to change up the vibe slightly with this next track. I'm going to take it a little bit more modern in a way, I guess. This next track is from the band called Air, and I think I've played a couple of their songs before. I know I've had Playground Love on before. Anyway, maybe your dad might not be so keen, but I think he's ready for a listen. It's time. This next one is called Cherry Blossom Girl, and yeah, it's one of my favorites. It's kind of got that like radio-esque quality to it, I guess. I don't know, maybe you'll get what I mean when I start playing it. Do you know what I mean? Like the electronics? I have no other word to describe apart from electronic, but you'll enjoy it, Dad, don't worry.

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1: And from one I'm not sure if your dad would like so much to my last song of the evening, one that I know my dad absolutely loves. This is a classic Plink Plink Plink Floyd number. And yeah, you won't be any stranger to this

0: little one. And yeah, anyway, this is my last song, but I think you'll enjoy it a lot. This is Wish You Were Here, which is, I guess, one of the canonical Pink Floyd ones. Yeah, anyway, I'm going to finish up here and I look forward to seeing you next week. I hope that you have another little revel in the sun and enjoy these last few days. Well, hopefully not last few days of 30 degrees. Anyway, have a lovely one. Lots of love. Here is Pink Floyd with Wish You Were Here. I always like to leave in the little kind of entry bits. It feels wrong to cut them out. Anyway, bye guys.
1: Sure.

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0: 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This is Working Girl with your host, me, Tess, and a friend.
1: Hello.
0: Yay.
1: You want me to introduce you? Okay.
0: Yeah.
1: Okay, cool. Hey, I'm Kate, and I'm, excited to be here.
0: Yeah, very exciting. Kate is a really good friend of mine. I'm very excited to have her on the show. And I hope everyone's had a lovely Sunday and a lovely week and bank holiday tomorrow and a holiday in the US.
1: Really?
0: Everyone's off.
1: I think it's a holiday in France as well.
0: Oh, how nice. Beautiful. I mean, the weather's so nice. I'm so excited. I'm going swimming in the Lido tomorrow.
1: Oh, I might be as well, actually.
0: What time?
1: Like 4:30.
0: 2.
1: Alright.
0: I'll see you. I'll stay. I'll be there for a while.
1: Oh, okay, perfect. Then, yeah.
0: Okay.
1: See you then.
0: Cool. Well, sorry. Going to the music. The first song we'll be playing is Touch by Alice Phoebe Liu, which Kate chose.
1: It's a good song, lads. I think you're going to like it.
0: It is a lovely, lovely song. I absolutely love Alice Phoebe Liu. I was introduced to her about 2 years ago by another friend, and ever since then, I've been absolutely obsessed. It's lovely. Okay, here is Touch by Alice Phoebe Liu. Hope everyone enjoys.

0: Alrighty, that was Touch by Alice Phoebe Lou. So lovely. So nice.
1: Yeah, no, it's a great song. Mm-hmm. Great song.
0: It is such a fun one. Also, I forgot to say, if anyone wants to comment on our show, feel free to fill out the online web form, chemfm.co.uk/player, or email us at studio@chemfm.co.uk. In case you're feeling chatting, chatty.
1: Yeah. Very fresh.
0: Yes, I try. It's incredibly different from the radio station I used to work at, but it's really nice. The next song I'll be playing is called No One Noticed by The Marías. I absolutely love this song. It's incredibly popular, but for such a good reason. But specifically, I'm playing the extended Spanish version, so a bit long, but I love this song so much. I really love how, I guess you could say, atmospheric or like ethereal Maria's music is from the, this is off the album Submarine, I think it is.
1: Very well could be.
0: I think it is. It's all of them in underwater in the album cover.
1: Oh, yeah, you're right.
0: Yeah. Okay, here is No One Noticed, the extended Spanish version by the Marías.

0: Okay, that was No One Noticed by the Marías. Such a beautiful song.
1: And no, it really is. In the Spanish, the extended version is like top tier, to be fair.
0: They did do an English version, but I think if you look at the number of streams, there's a huge difference between the extended English version and the extended Spanish version. Spanish on top.
1: Yeah, for sure.
0: Cool. The next song we'll be playing, Kate picked out. It's called Not the Only One by Not For Radio, which I think is a really fun name for a band or group.
1: Yeah, well, it's, you know who they, like, mm-hmm. Yeah, okay, cool. It's, then yeah, it is very fun.
0: Well, yeah, I'll explain for everyone listening. Not For Radio, it's the solo project of
1: Maria.
0: Yeah, of Maria from the Marías, which was from the last song I played. So you'll hear the same voice, similar kind of vibe.
1: Yeah.
0: A bit more, I think, centered on her and her voice, makes sense.
1: But, yeah, but like, it's not really like heavy metal, so.
0: No.
1: It's still very much the same type of music, just with that. The band,
0: yeah,
1: I guess. But great songs.
0: I was listening to. I haven't really, didn't listen too much to Not For Radio, but after you sent it in, I listened to like the rest of that album. It's very good.
1: Very nice.
0: Okay, here is Not The Only One by Not For Radio.

0: Okay, that was Not the Only One by Not for Radio.
1: Yeah.
0: Very nice.
1: Very good song. Mm-hmm. I vibe you convinced.
0: Yeah. The next song we'll be playing is called Knuckle Velvet by Ethel Kane and then Yeah Wave.
1: Yeah, don't look at me. I don't know.
0: Did you choose this song for a reason?
1: No, I feel like you just said what I've been listening to recently, and I don't know. I mean, I've always listened to Ethel Kane, to be fair, like, for years. But I hadn't listened to this song, weirdly enough, so it kind of came up on my suggested, and I really liked it. Yeah.
0: It's fun.
1: It's good. I don't think anyone would describe Ethel Kane's music as fun, but it's definitely... I enjoy the song.
0: Mm-hmm.
1: American Teenager, that's fun.
0: Yeah.
1: Crush, that's pretty fun, I suppose. This one I don't think I'd describe as fun.
0: No, I just...
1: But I
0: like the instrumentals in the...
1: Yeah, I'm always going to be sad that I didn't get to go see them in concert.
0: Mm.
1: Ah.
0: Were they in London?
1: Yeah.
0: Mm.
1: My ticket got sold, so I had to tough it out.
0: There's always next time.
1: There will be, and I'll be like front and center.
0: I support that.
1: Although, I feel like their concert might be a little sad. I don't know.
0: No moshing there.
1: No, I don't know how like enjoyable of an experience that one's gonna be.
0: Bring some tissues.
1: Yeah, just like sobbing on the tube home.
0: Sounds about right.
1: Ideal.
0: Sounds like a good night. Okay, here is Knuckle Velvet by Ethel Kane and Yeah Wave.

0: Alrighty, that was Knuckle Velvet.
1: Knuckle Velvet, yeah.
0: Ethel Kane.
1: Banger.
0: Yeah, banger. Cool. Next song I'll be playing is called Sublime by Sarah Kingsley. I really like Sarah Kingsley. I think she's super cool. She is really, a lot of her music focuses on her piano. Like, she also plays the piano while she sings, and I think the piano instrumentals are always beautiful, and I really like how she, I think that her music is very fun. It's very running through a meadow kind of music.
1: Okay.
0: I'd say so.
1: Ooh.
0: She got very, there's a lot of songs that became kind of popular on TikTok. That's how people have found her, but I think it's very beautiful music. But yeah, here is Sublime by Sarah Kingsley. Hope everyone enjoys. Okay, here we go. No, wrong one. Oh my goodness. I do this all the time.

0: Okay, that was Sublime by Sarah Kinsley. I love that song. I think it's super fun.
1: No, I'm obsessed. It's a really good song.
0: Yeah, I think her whole album, Escaper from 2024, is really good. And the song that blew up was called The King. Has an amazing piano part in the beginning that really builds up. I love that so much. The next song we're gonna play is called Another Life by SZA, which Kate chose.
1: Yeah, there does seem to be a theme here that I didn't intend, but Another Life, just like a really great song. The part at the end, like the very end, that is probably my favorite. It's just like, it tickles my brain. I don't know how else to describe it. It's really good.
0: Mm-hmm.
1: Yeah.
0: It's a fun song. Okay, here is Another Life by SZA. I also just, I'll say this one thing. I haven't listened to SZA in so long.
1: Oh, but she's so good.
0: I know.
1: Like,
0: 2024.
1: F2F.
0: Was a big SZA year for me.
1: I like so many of her songs.
0: But
1: still on that playlist.
0: I know. I need to get back into her. I think it could be a SZA summer.
1: I think it should be.
0: It should be. Okay, here is Another Life by SZA.

0: Okay, that was Another Life by SZA.
1: Yeah, just perfection. No notes.
0: Never. We were talking about all the songs we love off of her album from 2022, SOS, as well. So many good ones off of that.
1: Yeah.
0: That's like, that was a song, that this was an album that got me really into SZA. But I just have, I've not been as consistent with her most recent album.
1: Yeah.
0: But I need to be. Again, I'll have, it'll be a SZA summer.
1: It better be.
0: I can make that promise. Mm-hmm. The next song I'll be playing is called Griffith Park by Pharrell Day. I don't know any other songs by her. She has like 1,000 listeners on Spotify.
1: Oh, okay, niche.
0: I know. Of course. It's very niche, but I really love the song. I think that the instrumentals are very pretty. Griffith Park is a park in Los Angeles where the artist is from. Her dad also did the drums on the song. I think it's really cute.
1: Oh, that is quite cute. Yeah.
0: It's in Spanish. It's very nice. It's very summery, very springy.
1: Yeah.
0: You'll hear it. But I really love this song. So here is Griffith Park by Pharrell Day.

0: Okay, that was Griffith Park by Pearl Day. And I stand corrected, she has 1,900, not just 1,000, 1,900 monthly listeners. But a very fun song, very cute.
1: Very fun song indeed.
0: Yeah, I really like the bass. I think I could be incorrect, but I think she also credited her cousin on bass. Or it could be her. But I just like the...
1: It being a family affair.
0: Yeah, family affair, and about a park that you were like, I don't know, I just saw this post on Instagram about a song, and I was like, this is a great song. And I've kind of been sitting on it for a while. I listened to it a lot last summer. I think it was last summer. Or I could be wrong. But lovely. The next song we'll be playing is Novia Robot by Rosalía.
1: Yeah,
0: Rosalía. So much fun.
1: It's such a good song. She didn't play it at her London concert, so this is my attempt to make up for it. She played at Folkurani, not... She only plays one of the like extended ones, like the extended release ones at her concert. So I was heartbroken, but this is my attempt to make up for that to me. So it's a great song.
0: Yes, it is. It's quite fun. Okay, here is Novia Robot by Rosalía. Everyone enjoy.
2: Bienvenidos a Robóticas con K, un mundo de fantasía robótica femenina hecha para el placer del sexo opuesto. 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

0: All right, that was Novia Robot by Rosalia. I like how she sings in multiple languages. I think that was a focus in this album, right?
1: Yeah, I think they were like, I could be wrong, but there was like upwards of like 10 different languages spoken, which I think was really cool.
0: Yeah.
1: Yeah, and it was really fun at her concert because for like every song, because there were so many different languages, it was just the assumption that like there was going to be ones that like everyone wasn't going to understand. So she had like all her songs translated at the top, which was really cool for me because I didn't know a lot of the lyrics, like the translated versions. Mm-hmm. So you kind of just kind of gauging the vibe of the song a lot of the times, just like,
0: yeah.
1: But it was nice to know, oh, that's actually like what it means.
0: That and is fun.
1: Sometimes I was quite off with the vibe I gauged.
0: That's, especially I'll listen to like shoegaze or songs where you just don't understand the lyrics mm-hmm. in general because you can't hear them.
1: Yeah, yeah.
0: And there'll be the certain vibe of the song, and then actually looking up the lyrics, it's like, oh, yeah. That's not at all what I thought.
1: But they were pleasant surprises. Like, I think, yeah, like they were like beautiful lyrics. Be fair, even mm-hmm. when like, because I feel like sometimes when you translate a lyric it just doesn't quite work, whereas yeah. This was like, it was cool, it was a really cool experience.
0: Mm-hmm.
1: Yeah,
0: very fun. Well, next we're gonna be playing another Spanish song by Bad Bunny.
1: Yeah,
0: Perfumito Nuevo.
1: Yeah, fun fact, my top streamed artist of all time, Bad Bunny.
0: I can see that.
1: Yeah,
0: for
1: which
0: you
1: is crazy because I've had Spotify since 2016
0: mm-hmm.
1: and I only started listening to Bad Bunny in like 2022-2023 mm. So kind of crazy work, but
0: that'll happen.
1: Yeah,
0: I think mine was MF Doom, which I also only started to listen
1: Doom?
0: To MF Doom. They're
1: lost
0: a rapper
1: me.
0: That's okay. Fine, that's fine, don't worry about it. But I always love listening to Bad Bunny. I think that he's very fun. And there is a specific restaurant slash like kind of not fast food place, but fast casual, I guess you could say, restaurant in my town that either would play pop songs you haven't heard of since like 2012 when you were, I don't know, like
1: yeah.
0: old pop songs or Bad Bunny. And it
1: oh,
0: was very good.
1: Ideal.
0: Yeah. Yeah. So I have, whenever I listen to any Bad Bunny song, I just think of that place. That's nice.
1: Very nice.
0: I go there all the time anyway. But yeah, here is Perfumito Nuevo by Bad Bunny. Enjoy.

0: Okay, that was Bad Bunny with Perfumito Nuevo. He's just great. I'm also going to try and listen to him a lot this summer.
1: Yeah, I feel like his music is very summer-coded.
0: Especially with how hot... I'm honestly surprised how hot it's been this weekend.
1: Really?
0: I mean, I knew that it was...
1: It's a little bit of a heat wave.
0: Yeah,
1: but
0: there was an email sent out by my college saying, guys, be careful. Make sure you drink a lot of water and find shade when you can, as if none of us have ever been in the heat before. It was a little silly.
1: Yeah, it is a bit of a foreign concept in England, to be fair.
0: Exactly that. They were also once sent something out about some heavy winds. They were like, don't get blown over.
1: That's nice. My college doesn't care.
0: That's all right. Okay, the next song we'll be playing is called Someone Great by LCD Sound System. Love the song so much. This is a shortened version. The original is like 6 minutes long, but I really like LCD Sound System. Okay, here we go

0: Okay, that was Someone Great, LCD Sound System. Nice song.
1: Very nice song.
0: Yeah, I really like their songs, All of My Friends, and I Can Change, and I don't know, basically a lot of things off of there. This is from their, I think the album is called Sounds of Silver, and it's from 2007. Great album. They have a lot of awesome songs off of that one. Okay, last song. I don't really have a really broad vocabulary when I'm describing songs, but this is a fun one.
1: This is a really fun song.
0: So this is Dance by Slater.
1: Yeah.
0: Yeah.
1: Like literally the only word I could use is fun. Like it's a very fun listen.
0: Yeah. I think this album came out in March and it's so good. Crank It is also.
1: Yeah.
0: Crank It's so great. Good. I need to listen to this. I can maybe also have a Slater summer.
1: Yeah.
0: This is. I like your music a lot.
1: Yeah.
0: But yeah, sorry, without further ado, this is our last song, but thank you so much to everyone who was listening, and I hope everyone has an awesome week ahead, and good rest of your Sunday.
1: Yeah, absolutely. Enjoy the heat wave.
0: Okay, here is Dance by Slater.

Ahoy, ahoy, everyone. This is your host, Giuseppe Dalpra, and you are listening to Pyrosonics. This is Glenn Frey with You Belong to the City.

Big shout out to Pasaya and her fantastic show Off the Veranda today. Some serious tunes. That's every 5 o'clock on Sundays. Tune in, people. Coming up next, we've got Public Image Limited with Disappointed.

The wonderful thing about Prasaya's show, which I mentioned a little earlier, is that it is so incredibly well-researched. You genuinely learn a lot about music while hearing bangers from around the world. Do check out Off the Veranda here on Chem FM. Coming up next, since we're invoking all the strength that we need for exams, is Pressure Down by John Farnham. The extended version.

I don't know what it is about the 80s and the temperature right now. I suppose it's the lift you see on those shoulder pads, but it seems to be resonant with our emerging summer.

Big ups to one of the busiest, probably the busiest year of my life. Suns out, guns out. Arrgh.

Big shout out to Michael Burns and Indigo Wild, also known as Iggy. I know you probably won't hear this, but nonetheless, you will no doubt remember Balliol College closing bop, and this next tune is New Order True Faith. If you know, you know.

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Player. Shout out to Izzy. Izzy Mill, also known as Thrill House.

This next tune goes out to both Izzy and Elia. 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Ragazzi amici. It's Jimi Hendrix of Purple Haze.

Coming up next, we've got Wisen and Yandel with Rakata. Big, big shout-outs to Cece and Diana. What an amazing night Corpus Christi was. Shout-out to Mexico. Let's go.

Rewind. Ma-ma-ma-ma. It's an absolute karaoke classic, by the way. Shout out, Rover Yemi, New Year's 2026.

Big ups the Divas. Coming up next, we've got The Line Between Fear and Bravery is Thin by Velvet May, in honor of this month and the need for courage. 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

Underground or overground, it's flesh searing tracks here on Pyrosonics. 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

Now, last week I played an absolute banger by David Arnold from the World Is Not Enough original soundtrack. We've got another one coming up next. It's called I Never Miss.

Thank you, listeners, one and all. I'm looking forward to bringing in the summer next weekend on the 31st of May, the last day of spring. And until then, enjoy the rest of this tune. 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

And welcome to this week's edition of Import Export. Sorry, this show is probably, I know I say this absolutely every week, but this will be quite haphazard because, as you may have noticed already, I have lost my voice. Not entirely, it's actually come back slightly, but it's still not doing all that well. But anyway, we're going to give this our absolute best shot. And got a very good opening track. This is Sweeping Promises with Shooting Shadows.

And that was Sweeping Promises with Shooting Shadows. They are from Boston and they've got a new album coming out on the 14th of August on Sub Pop with You Say I Romanticize. I have only just gotten into Sweeping Promises, but I've already learned four of their songs on bass and I think they are absolutely spectacular. They are the right point in the post-punk revival where they can sort of have fun. I feel like in this there was a bit of sort of genre bending. It felt like there was a bit of sort of Bikini Kill influence in there. But I really like that. I think it's good. And love the 80s cover art as well. It's sort of giving some of the graphics that I've been looking up to try and make a NeoCities website. Oh god, my voice is terrible. Apologies for what must be a bit hard to hear. But anyway, next up we have Pink Shift with When We Were Friends, and they are from Baltimore, and they've actually recently opened for the Linda Lindas. Now, I'm not the greatest fan of the Linda Lindas because I feel like they are slightly nepo, but Pink Shift is absolutely brilliant, and they had their second album out last year. That was Earthkeeper.

0: 11th.
1: And that was Pink Shift with When We Were Friends. I must say, so many friendship-related songs out lately. I don't know what it is. I don't know whether it's the hot weather. I don't know whether it's internet culture reminding people that you do actually need to have friends. I mean, there was a whole thing quite a while ago with Vogue saying that being in a relationship was embarrassing. But I think it's sort of... Yeah, it's nice to see the sort of shift back to songs about friendship. But anyway, I'll give you a quick... I mean, there aren't as many things going on this week as usual. I mean, some of the sites I use usually for my events research were absolutely empty. So, I mean, it's probably because people are gearing up for the Fringe and for the Strawberry Fest. But anyway, at the Portland Arms on the 25th of May, that's this coming Monday, that's tomorrow, there will be Spear of Destiny. That's doors 7:30. They're classic rock and roll. They're a super group formed from Kirk Brandon of Theatre of Hate, Adrian Porters from New Model Army. I love New Model Army. They are brilliant. Craig Adams from the Sisters of Mercy, Phil Martini from Jim Jones and the Righteous Mind, and also Clive Osborne and Steve Allen Jones. And they've got a hits album called Janus, which is out. So yeah, that sounds like a great night. I mean, I hadn't heard of Spear of Destiny, but I've heard of all of the bands that its members are from. So yeah, I mean, I always, supergroups, it really depends. I mean, because some supergroups aren't really supergroups, they're just collaborations, like the Franz Ferdinand and Sparks collaborative album, which came out quite a number of years ago, which I wasn't actually overly keen on, if I'm being honest. But I mean, that's the thing, love Friends, love Sparks, but it wasn't as interesting. But I think, trying to think of supergroups, I think if anyone's got any, message the studio on, really I should keep saying it, but make sure to message the studio. You can sort of do it on the CamFM website, and I think you can call in, but I probably wouldn't know how to operate in here. Used to be able to do that for hospital radio, but not sure about here. But anyway, so probably head into the next track before I lose my voice too much more. And I will be resting it while 21 Children are going with their song Life Thing. Johannesburg's finest.

And that was 21 Children with Life Thing. Absolutely incredible coming out of South Africa. Apparently they've toured in the UK, so definitely one to check out, one to watch. And one that perhaps you'll have been introduced to. I hadn't heard of Vince Staples before, but I think that this next track is absolutely brilliant. So let's go. This is Vince Staples with White Flag.

And that was Vince Staples with White Flag. And he's got a new album coming out imminently called Cry Baby, which is going to be on his own self-made label. I believe he's done a bit of indie stuff before, but not like on his own label. So this is big. Sorry. And talking about getting big and blowing up, here is Kiwi Jr. of Toronto with Blown Up from their new album, Blowing Up out on the 14th of August with K Records and Perennial Death. I think I'm dying a perennial death here.

And that was Kiwi Junior with Blowing Up. Now, on to some more events news. Let's see. On the 28th of May, I'm going to try and do it in chronological as opposed to in venues. On the 28th of May, which is this coming Thursday, there's Duke Martin and the Broken Bodies, plus Lost Robins and the Mighty Chris Mork. Yeah, that is the Mighty Chris Mork. Playing also at the Portland Arms. Duke Martin and the Broken Bodies are... Well, Duke Martin is a sort of solo acoustic folk punk artist who's toured across the UK, the USA, Australia and Europe. Apparently he has... Oh, it's Jake Martin, not Duke Martin. My A's just don't join up at the top. That is a bit embarrassing. Jake Martin has actually apparently opened for New Model Army, so potentially that's a link what with Spirit of Destiny performing the night before, but that should be a good night. That's doors at 7 p.m. and on the 29th of May, I'll split the 29th in two, there's going to be The Loft, the Kobayashi Bookstore and Ollie Jacobs. I think I'll have to look that one up. Sorry, my handwriting is even worse than usual on account of being, frankly, a Victorian consumptive. Fun times. But The Loft are doing their UK tour for Everything Changes, Everything Stays the Same, and they are a band from the late 90s. I'm surprised I haven't actually heard of them, so I think I'm going to have to look them up. I have heard of the Kobayashi Bookstore because, I mean, they're from Cambridge and they've done quite a few gigs here and there. They did quite well on their self-titled debut album out last year. You can find it on Bandcamp. It's very good. And Ollie something. Maybe it's Ollie Jax, perhaps? Was formerly of the band Emily, which was a big hit with the critics, apparently, but still unknown, according to an article by The Guardian from, like, quite a while ago. But this is his first live performance in many years after releasing an album in 2024. So, anyway, on to the next act, or rather the next song of the night. I wish I could have them all here. That would be absolutely brilliant. It would be like the old Grey Whistle Test all over again. I would love to be John Peel. R.I.P. John Peel. He was great. But anyway, this is one of my favourite bands of Britain and possibly, I think they're actually in my... like top 20 of all time everywhere. This is Opus Kink with The Sweet Goodbye from their upcoming album

and that was Opus Kink with The Sweet Goodbye. And yeah, I love it, and I like the slightly, feel like they're incorporating a bit of slightly kind of club kind of a feel into it, which is which is very nice. I mean, that's the thing, all of their music could be played in goth clubs anyway, like I'd go to that, but I think this is a bit more sort of mainstream club. I really, really hope it does well. But Opus Kink's, this is going to be their actual debut album, because although they've put out two absolutely spectacular EPs, which I 10 out of 10 would recommend you checking out. I mean, I've been a fan since their St. Paul of the Tarantula days, but their debut album is going to be out on the 31st of July on So Recordings. Definitely the best band to come out of Brighton. But anyway, next up is something quite close to home. I mean, my parents recently moved to Weymouth in Dorset. That's like sort of southwest, but it's south coast. And in Weymouth, there is an abandoned church called Burton Chapel, which has become a recording studio called Burton Chapel Records. Now, this next track is from one of the artists they manage. This is Tathan with Petrichor.

0: Petrichor.
1: And that was Tatham with Petrichor. I could see that being played probably in... I'm so sorry. I could see that being played. There's a very nice cafe along the high street in Weymouth that I am desperate to get back to. I mean, they do really, really nice drinks and bake freshly on site. So I might have to ask them if they'll put that on in their sort of cafe playlist. Because I've always wondered, I mean, some cafes play the radio, but others have a set playlist. I mean, I was reading something. I mean, also sort of clothing shops, I mean, sort of Urban Outfitters and all that. Apparently, I mean, I'm not sure whether it's the same these days because I don't shop in there, but apparently them and sort of other fashion stores, sort of H&M, etc., have sort of set playlists of popular music. I could see that going on a cafe playlist very easily. But anyway, enough of my digression. I'm very sorry about that. The next track of the night is Delisa with Digital Girl. I think she's from Atlanta, but there's not very much about her. Despite the fact that her song is Digital Girl, she is not the most digital person, at least as far as what I could find. I mean, I think she's on Insta, but this track is brilliant. I just love the rawness of it. And yeah, it's danceable. It's great.

and that was Delisa with Digital Girl. An absolutely brilliant track, and yeah, I really hope it blows up. I also love the special effects in the video, because what she's sort of got it so that the kind of green screen filter is on her shirt, and it's sort of, so the shirt pattern just keeps changing, and there's all this sort of glitching out things, and it's lo-fi, but it's done really well, and I think the overall effect is actually quite unique compared to, I mean, that's the thing, sort of Pink Panther-esque has sort of set off a kind of Y2K spiralling thing, which is being not necessarily all that well reinterpreted by other artists. I feel like it's becoming a little bit overly played into, but this is a sort of throwback, but done in a way, I think it's the sort of, I think it is just the sort of raw production values, but then kind of talent first kind of approach that really makes it. So hoping for all the best for Delisa. Now, next up is They're Gutting a Body of Water with Horse Jumper of Love and Charter Spec.

And that was They're Gutting a Body of Water with Horse Jumper of Love and Charter Spec. They're Gutting a Body of Water are from, I believe, oh yes, they are from Philadelphia. Yes, that's it. And I don't know whether this is from new album out, but they are going to be, well, they're on tour in on tour in New York at the moment. But anyway, oh God, my voice is absolutely, absolutely appalling. I think tonight is an experiment as to how far I can push my voice before it just completely gives up. But we haven't given up quite yet. We've still got 4 songs to go. And I'll quickly give you some more events in the meantime. What was I going to say? Second event on the 29th of May, that is a Friday at the 66 Bar. There is Hellfire Jack. They are a North Yorkshire duo inspired by heavy blues rock, sort of Black Keys, John Spencer blues explosion. I do love a bit John Spencer. And that is doors 7 p.m. And on the 30th of May at the Portland Arms, there is Eliza Delph and the Wilderness and Ollie Harris. That's all folk. And also on the 30th of May, that's a Saturday, there is going to be at 66 Hearts and Hand Grenades and Molly Karloff. Hearts and Hand Grenades are Buffalo, New York hard rock. I wonder Molly Karloff whether she is inspired or related at all to Boris Karloff, the first sort of cinematic, well, he was like the sort of first Frankenstein in cinema, and he was actually from Enfield, which is where I grew up, and I think that's an incredible fun fact nobody ever talks about, but I will, because I learned it at Bath's House of Frankenstein, because Mary Shelley was from Bath, I believe. But anyway, enough of that history lesson, into our next track. This is LA's Pity Party Girls Club with Fade.

the airwaves. I know that that's not possible, but if it were possible, I feel like I would be doing it, so apologies. But apparently it's meant to be 30 degrees tomorrow, so that would be the sort of track you want to play in the afternoon haze. But this next track might bring you down to earth a little bit more. This is Asian Pangane with Disconnection Noise. It's a group of elder sisters. They're all elder sisters singing about their experiences of Asian families. They're all from the Philippines. And once again, track that it's starting to block. They've only got 270 subscribers, but this has had 3.1k views on YouTube. And yeah, I think that this is going to be potentially the making of them.

And that was Asian Pangonate with Disconnection Notice. And I actually sent this to one of my friends because I think, well, because she's been sort of struggling with the sort of cycle of family responsibility. As I mean, she's not the eldest sister, but she's the second eldest, and her older sister's moving out. So yeah, I sort of sent this to her as a sort of thing. I mean, that's the thing. It's sort of being the eldest sister in the family. I mean, I'm an only child, but I've got a lot of friends who are sort of elder sisters or middle children, and it is really hard to, it's really hard to sort of take on that responsibility.

And yeah, I think it's great that we've got a band that's trying to sort of explore that in music so explicitly. But anyway, this next one is a nice sort of poppy number. Not going to play us out because it's only 2 minutes and 12, but sort of nice penultimate track. This is Hernagao with Lauschi.

That was Henegal with Lashi, and she is from, she's actually Danish Chinese and has worked with Zara Larsson. I can feel a bit of sort of Zara Larsson in there, but I feel like there's also a bit of Sophie kind of playing in. That Sophie's been so influential, particularly in the last couple of years. Love Sophie, but I love the sort of sounds and also the switch from English to Chinese, but not in the way that you usually expect it to be. I mean, that's the thing, sort of you would kind of expect it to be sort of Chinese lyrics and English chorus, so for it to be the other way around is quite refreshing. But anyway, last track of the night, and I absolutely love this one. This is Bangkok's Finest, Soft Pine with Funky Getaway. It's been a hit in Japan, actually. But I'm probably going to say goodnight to you all, and thank you for listening to this very croaky edition of Import Export. Hopefully I'll be on better form next week. The tracks have carried it, so thank you to all of the artists who played tonight. Good night. Also, thank you to you lot as well.

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